0: hear, I just think about Ethos Classical Charter School.
1: I'm not gonna lie.
0: From today, because for sure. I feel like they did the best remixes and covers to every song. We should have recorded them live and had it play live on the radio. One time for Ethos Classical Charter Middle School in East Point as well, man. Putting on for the city.
1: Yes, it was super, super lit. Super, super lit. I ain't gonna lie though, but it was extremely far from my house. And it's just like, if I had gas, I could have definitely, you know, gas is just expensive right now though. Uh-huh. So
0: if you're feeling like JoJo, we got a chance to get a $50 gas gift card. Okay? It's spooky season. And it's a lot of scary stuff outside, like the gas prices, food recalls, JoJo's edges. So that's why on October 15th at 1:30 p.m., my big bro, Farrar Simmons, and a.k.a. Mrs. Claus, and you were the right.
1: For sure.
0: On, again, October 15th, 1:30 p.m., you got to be listening to the beat. We're going to give you an address so you can pull up.
1: Yeah.
0: And get a $50 gas gift card. Now, it's an important note. It's the first how many cars?
1: 96 cars.
0: One more time for the people in the back.
1: The first 96 cars will receive a $50 gas card, okay? So I think that's extremely dope, so make sure you tap in for those details. And we also have an opportunity for you to win up to $9,000.
0: It's on the way, like right around the corner, so stay put.
1: Yep, don't go anywhere. 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

0: It's 96.1 The Beat. I am Manny Supreme. Shout out to my sister JoJo Alonzo. You clocked in with the night shift. Listen, 877-741-2328 is our personal number for you to call me up and get it off your chest. Hello, who are you pointing out tonight?
1: Hey, man, this your boy Bodank, man, and I'm pointing out my beautiful daughter Milan tonight. Well, I want to point her out because, you know, we moving from one house to another, and it was a lot of stuff that we left in the garage that I supposed to been getting out myself. And she jumped in the truck and helped me out, and I couldn't have got some of the stuff by myself because it was pretty heavy, but she was strong enough to help me out. So I just want to give her her flowers or whatever you give for somebody just taking the time out and stop doing what they doing to help their parent out.
0: Exactly. It got me at. Man, that really just inspired me. I should have been helping my parents out a little bit more, man. Shout out to your daughter, man. You see, that just needs you raising them right.
1: Right,
0: Dad.
1: Yeah, all right. Well, hey, I appreciate that too, sir.
0: Yes, sir, man. Yes, sir. Keep us turned up. And you need to keep us turned up too, because I got details on how you can get, not only another $1,000 towards your groceries, but details on how you can go see Bryson Tiller live in concert. Yes, and the only way you can win is right here on The Beat. Again, those details are right around the corner.
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0: am right now at Go DJ Era. Don't be shy, twin. I promise I'm gonna show you some love. I'm gonna get that on for you. Shout out to my night crew tuned in. Big shout out to Nyjah out there in Conyers. Shout out to Jerry. 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
1: So I don't fart in my clothes.
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2: Uh-oh.
1: And I don't fart around people, but you especially don't fart around men, because when you fart around another man, that's a form of flirting.
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1: What?
2: 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It doesn't have a designated time.
1: My booty ain't loose like that.
2: It ain't even about your booty being loose, boy.
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1: because I've never practiced the bad habit of farting in my clothes, I don't do it. My body don't even operate like that. You got on that fly ass outfit right now. Why would you fart in that?
2: Because it's better out than in. What are you talking about? I wish I would have farted because I got on some cute pants.
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2: Yeah, okay. Yeah, absolutely.
1: And you ain't even going to wash them.
2: What? I definitely wash my clothes.
1: Crazy.
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1: I'm JoJo Alonzo.
0: Are you?
1: Yeah.
2: Or are you an imposter?
1: Please, JoJo.
2: Now, you ugly as hell. You definitely JoJo.
1: Oh, my goodness. Shout out to DJ Arrange 285 Ride Out Mix. We got that Wait What moment of the night on the way after this.

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0: Man, shout out to Nav Green. He just was in a music video with Lil Baby and Fat Smack, which is crazy. I'm like, bro, you always got some type of side quest going on.
1: It's hard.
0: Anyways, I'm JoJo Alonzo.
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0: 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I'm JoJo Alonzo.
1: I'm Andy Supreme.
0: And you clocked in with the night shift. Don't forget, you have an opportunity to win up to $9,000 by staying tapped in exactly where you at. So starting at 9 a.m., you will hear a keyword. Once you hear it, enter it at 96.1thebeat.com. That simple. Let's get into this way, you would. Moment of the night. Milwaukee woman has been accused of posing as a substitute teacher at her former high school. She says she was bored and she hated kids. Now, according to the criminal complaint, 23-year-old Amy Jones allegedly began cursing, making racial and sexual remarks, separating students by race and gender, and insulting their appearances. Some students reportedly recorded what was happening before alerting staff, and Jones was escorted out before the third class period. Now, this is insane because...
1: You know a sound you gotta hit.
0: Yeah, because hold on. A Milwaukee woman is facing multiple felony charges after prosecutors say she allegedly walked into her former high school, signed in as a substitute teacher, and ended up supervising students despite never working for the district.
1: Looking like that Saints versus Falcons score. No. Tough.
0: I'm trying to tell you. Now, they say that she later claimed she returned because she was bored, hated kids, and wanted to mess around.
1: It'd be those type of people subbing, too. That's why this doesn't seem hard
0: to question, believe. My question is this, though, Manny. How the hell was she able to get into the school?
1: Yeah, y'all got to do a better background check.
0: Like, no.
1: Maybe she ain't have no issues, no.
0: That's what I'm saying. Did she just get into school and pretend to be a substitute teacher? First of all, where was the main teacher at?
1: Pretended?
0: Yes, bro. She signed in as another substitute teacher. And then she
1: Where was the real sub at?
0: That's what I'm saying. That's
1: in
0: what
1: the
0: I'm
1: cafeteria?
0: Trying to figure out. That's what I'm trying to figure out. And it says... It says they're now investigating how she was able to get into the classroom. Yeah, let's go back to the school because this is on you. How was she even able? I'm telling you, it's like going through TSA trying to get to my daughter's school. And we are in a decent area. But, you know, everything that's going on nowadays.
1: It's wicked.
0: So it's like they have extra safety precautions for you to be able to get inside somebody's school. So for her to be able to get in there and pose as a substitute teacher, that's dangerous. Girl, you deserve to be locked up, and we should slap you. I should slap you. Let's put some money in your pocket after this, though.
1: We got you.
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0: girl, you a 10. Girl, you a 10, girl, you a 10, girl, you a 10. 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
0: You're clocked in with the night shift right here on 96.1. The Beats. Kalani Folded is on the way. Also, we do have that Manny Minute.
1: Uh-oh, you ready for it?
0: I'm always ready for whatever it is that you're about to talk about, Manny.

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1: I'm Manny Supreme.
0: You're locked in with the night shift right here on 96.1 to B. Drake Shebang is on the way. People were trying to say that Drake had another baby on the way, but that was very much so. That rumor was declined. For sure, yes. This old host from 106 Park, she announced that she's pregnant. She used to have dealings with Drake, blah, blah, blah. You know, stuff that you don't know about Manny Supreme, because, you know. But anyways.
1: I don't be on that side of it.
0: Exactly. We have a chance for you to win up to $9,000. From 9 a.m. to 5 p.m., you will hear a keyword. Once you hear that keyword, enter it at 961thebeat.com. Let's get into that Manny Minute.
1: Yes, the Manny Minute is always involving something music-wise, typically. But we're taking it on a different turn this time, okay. JoJo. The Hive Museum is taking over Peachtree Street for a free block party to celebrate their 100th birthday.
0: Yeah, that's
1: good. Gotta make some noise for that. October 18th is happening right in the heart of Midtown. There's gonna be food trucks featuring food from the Bomb Biscuit, the Giant Quesadilla, Sweet Auburn Barbecue. They're gonna have immersive kaleidoscope experiences, dance experiences, drop-in art making. Yeah, the Hive Museum is doing it up for their birthday. Their 100th birthday.
0: 100th
1: the centennial.
0: Birthday. Okay,
1: birthday. October 18th, man, is happening right in Midtown. Hopefully we should be out there, but that's your Manny Minute for today. Follow me so you know what's happening, because I'm always hosting the coolest things. Happy homecoming to Spell House as well. I'm going to be outside this weekend, so tap in with me at Manny Supreme. That's two N's, one I. Supreme.
0: Yes, sir. Make sure you tap in with my dog. Don't forget, we're putting money in your pocket, up to $9,000. If you missed the details, don't worry. We're going to let you know after this. Stay close. It's 96.1 to beat.
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1: I'm JoJo Lonzo.
0: And you clocked in with the night shift. We're just doing whatever.
1: Yeah,
0: we've been outside all day with them cheering.
1: We have. But listen, we got Who to Watch For. That's on the way. Make sure you stay close. It's 96.1 to Beat.

0: 96.1 to beat. I am Manny Supreme, the most energetic entertainer. Happy Tuesday, A-Town. We rocking and rolling. I've been on live stream. Make sure you tap in with me at Manny Supreme. Follow the family first at the BATL. And you got to know who to watch for is when I let you know what's happening in the city. And I got my brother Trico in the studio today. What's up, man?
1: Trico, what's up, y'all?
0: How are you?
1: Thanks for having me, man. Pretty good, man. What about yourself,
0: man? I'm feeling pretty good. Last time I seen you, we was outside at the Nuda concert.
1: Yeah.
0: Well, it felt like a concert. It was really just a block party, yeah, man. How you feeling? You got new music coming out?
1: New music on the way. The Deluxe.
0: Uh-huh.
1: If y'all tapped in, y'all know what the Deluxe is.
0: Sui.
1: I be pronouncing it wrong.
0: How do you spell it and how do you pronounce it?
1: Suri, Souri.
0: If you wasn't tapped into the last one, you're sleeping under a rock with Patrick Starr.
1: Let's do it, man.
0: Baby Care was on there. Fosby D on there.
1: Yeah.
0: Stay Down, of course.
1: Yeah.
0: Who are we looking to have on this Deluxe? Are you
1: Fat Matt, Honcho.
0: Ooh.
1: Prada Bad Shoddy.
0: Ooh.
1: Feel me? Hit him with a sound effect.
0: You feel me?
1: Yeah.
0: Listen, man, tap in. Where can they tap in with you, twin?
1: On Trico, TRAIQ00. That's if you're on Instagram.
0: He is also a Westlake alumni, man, one time.
1: Yeah.
0: You know what I'm saying?
1: He graduated, man.
0: Out of the South Side, really putting on for the city, man. I probably appreciate you putting up on me, man.
1: You know it. Appreciate you.
0: Hey, man, Trico is your who to watch for artists for today. Make sure you be on the lookout for my brother's Deluxe. And no, me and JoJo are give you more details on how you could be lit in the city with us. Stay close. You feel me? It's the night shift right here on the beat.
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21: 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JoJo Alonzo and Manny Supreme. Bring the

0: the pimp. 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

Definitely a classic right here on 96.1 The Beat. I'm Manny Supreme. Make sure you tap in with my brother Traco, for he was our Who to Watch For producer and artist for tonight. Tap in with my guy. He's got a deluxe dropping. And on his first project, I'm in, bruh, baby.

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All of these

0: the Dream last night.
1: And they got that win.
0: Shout out to Andrees, man.
1: Andrees been going crazy. Big shout out to the Dream in general. And also shout out to all the Braves fans out there who had a devastating loss last night. Ended the season for the Braves. The Dodgers did. I know there are some LA people here that's loving that. But forget you.
0: Facts.
1: Okay. You clocked in with the Night Shift right here on 96.1 The Beat. I'm JoJo Alonzo.
0: I'm Manny Supreme.
1: Listen, we have an opportunity for you to win up to $9,000. 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All right, it's that simple. In the meantime, we do want to say thank you for Ethos for letting us pull up to your school today. We had an amazing, amazing time. And also, make sure you are following us on socials at The Beat ATL underscore JoJo Alonzo. And of course, at Manny Supreme, who's over here thinking.
0: Fake DJing.
1: Yeah, like you. I don't know why.
0: I'll be
1: you
0: having to, because B-Flex, I like, he don't want to come to work.
1: Don't do B-Flex like
0: that. Better be here tomorrow, boy.
1: You so full of it. Anyways, make sure you stay tapped in. Win that money tomorrow with a Night Shift. We clocking out.
0: See
1: peace.
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6: 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What are you talking about? 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
6: What? I definitely wash my clothes.
5: Crazy.
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And well, T.I. Summer Walker, that's some heat right here. 96.1 The Beat. Shay Denny's in his thing. So these are my two favorite stores. It would be like back when KFC and Taco Bell were doing the same store. So apparently Starbucks had explored purchasing Chipotle. Now, if they did that, I feel like we would have had dual Starbucks and Chipotle restaurants everywhere. And as much as I eat Chipotle and as much as I stop at Starbucks, if I can go to the same spot, I am here for this. We're going to pay these bills, coming back with that belly game. Plus, I'm going to get on some Lotto. Keep it locked right here.

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I'm craving lemon pepper wings now. What up, y'all? Shay did us in this thing. Getting y'all lit on this Good Friday, so we gonna get on a throwback from Janae Aiko coming up. Plus, I got some Lil Baby on deck right now. It's the latest from my girl Lotto and Doja Cat coming in with OK. Now, this is gonna be.

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0: Crazy how quickly 25 years goes by, right? What up, y'all? Shay Dennis here, 96.1 The Beat, the new home for hip-hop. R&B in the Breakfast Club. The King is celebrating 25 years. T.I.'s 25-year anniversary in the game. You already know we got your hookup. It's going down December 12th, which is the day after my birthday, by the way, at Arena at South Lake. And, of course, it's going to be a black tie event featuring orchestra and special guests. Now, if you're trying to be in the building, we got a chance for you to try to win your way in, kicking off on Monday morning at 8 a.m. with the Breakfast Club. We're going to get you multiple chances throughout the day, so you got to keep it locked right here. 96.1 The Beat.
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kicking off your weekend early. Some of us just call out like clockwork every Friday. I don't feel good. 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Right now, let's get into this new to 05. It's called Around Me. 96.1 The Beat.

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1: Turn it up. Wicked, wicked, wicked, wicked. 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What's...

0: 5'9", brown eyes.
1: It is no denying at this point. She is a certified legend. What up, y'all? Shaded as hell, 96.1 The Beat, the new home for hip-hop, R&B, The Breakfast Club. Big congratulations to WNBA star Asia Wilson, who is making history right now. She just became the first player to win 5 MVP awards and also become the first player to win 3 consecutive titles. So big congratulations to her. She definitely deserves that MVP this year. We're going to pay these bills. Coming back with Emirah the Scientist. Plus, I'm going to get on some Chameleon. Keep it locked right here. 96 from the beat.
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1: Around gays?
3: 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And I don't fart around people, but you especially don't fart around men, because when you fart around another man, that's a form of flirting.
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3: What?
1: Because, you know, flagellance just comes. It doesn't have a designated time.
3: My booty ain't loose like that.
1: It ain't even about your booty being loose, boy.
3: I do butt kegels. But because I've never practiced the bad habit of farting in my clothes, I don't do it. My body don't even operate like that. Like, you got on that fly ass outfit right now. Why would you fart in that?
1: Because it's better out than in. What are you talking about? I wish I would hold a fart because I got on some cute pants.
3: Farting in your clothes.
1: Yeah, okay. Yeah, absolutely.
3: And you ain't even going to wash them.
1: What? I definitely wash my clothes.
3: Crazy.
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0: get back to it. Your girl Shay Diddy still in this thing, trying to get y'all lit on this Good Friday. So we're going to get on some Belly Gang coming up. Plus, I got some Chris Brown on deck right after this Chameleon in here. 96.1 The Beat.
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this. What up, y'all? Shay did his hair. 96.1 The Beat, the new home for hip-hop, R&B, and the Breakfast Club. So this administration has apparently approved the firing squad execution of former U.S. Army psych.

0: carry out this firing squad execution, they're going to live stream it for anybody to watch. Now, I completely understand, and my heart goes out to all the families and the people who were affected by the shooting. But it's the first execution since 1945. Why do we need it to be live streamed? Like, I hope this link is only going out to those who were affected and maybe media, but the entire world don't need to watch this. That's just my opinion. You know, I don't want to normalize these type of things. We're going to pay these bills, coming back with some Chris Brown, plus we get on some Lil Baby. Keep it locked right here. That is this one to be.
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Face card, that Skilla baby coming up with some heat for you on the late night. What up, y'all? Shay Dudas here, 96.5

too far. I see why people were tripping. So apparently, there's a dad in Colorado who apparently climbed Yosemite's El Capitan. If you don't know, if you've never been there, it's one of their biggest mountains, with his 7-year-old son. Now, we're not talking about like he went on a hike. They were literally rappelling up this mountain or climbing it, you know, with ropes and stuff where people fall. Well, apparently, people are now trying to accuse him of child abuse for doing that. Now, my thing about it is like, what 7-year-old do you know that has climbed, has done any type of climbing like that? Like, big kudos to him for even being able to do it. But at the same time, I don't know. That's a sticky one. But apparently, Child Protective Services are now questioning the parents about this. And we'll see how this plays out. Gonna pay these bills. Coming back with that, Kehlani. Plus, I got some Lotto. Keep it locked.

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1: 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This is great stuff, Rory. Let's go.
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get back to it. What up, y'all? Shay Dudas in the stand. Still trying to get y'all lit on this good Friday. So coming up, we're going to get on some Drake. Plus, I got a request for my girl Lauryn Hill. Right now, it's Latto and Doja Cat coming in with us.

UC Berkeley, yes, I'm an alumni, and they are making the news right now because what they just did when it comes to their students' tuition. We'll talk about it coming up, 96.1 The Beat.

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Hopefully you got a whole lot of motion at 3 in the morning. What up, y'all? Shay Diddy's here. 96.1 The Beat, the new home for hip-hop, R&B, and the Breakfast Club. So if you don't know, I did go to UC Berkeley. Now, that was years ago. I ain't gonna tell you my age. But when I was there, I did not actually have to pay tuition. I applied for FAFSA, and on top of what financial aid did not cover, UC Berkeley had their own grants to cover the difference. So now they are making the news right now, because they have gone even further. For any student who goes to UC Berkeley, if your household income is less than $100,000 a year, which is damn near everybody I know, apparently it is going to be tuition free for you. UC Berkeley has their own grants that they are covering for their students if you make less than 100 grand a year. Their only requirement is that you must submit a FAFSA in order to qualify for it. Now, that's huge news. And I think that they've been doing this for a long time, because they did it for me. But I-

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2: Uh-oh.
1: And I don't fart around people, but you especially don't fart around men, because when you fart around another man, that's a form of flirting.
2: So do you hold it in?
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2: 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It doesn't have a designated time.
1: My booty ain't loose like that.
2: It ain't even about your booty being loose, boy.
1: I do butt kegels.
2: But my whole life,
1: yeah, but because I've never practiced the bad habit of farting in my clothes, I don't do it. My body don't even operate like that. You got on that fly ass outfit right now. Why would you fart in that?
2: Because it's better out than in. What are you talking about? I wish I would hold a fart because I got on some cute pants.
1: Farting in your clothes.
2: Yeah, okay. Yeah, absolutely.
1: And you ain't even going to wash them.
2: What? I definitely wash my clothes.
1: Crazy.
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crazy how quickly time flies by. Shay did his hair, 96.1 The Beat, the new home for hip-hop. R&B in the Breakfast Club. It was 13 years ago yesterday that Nipsey Hussle dropped his $100 mixtape. And I remember talking to him about it. Rest in peace, Nip. Let's keep it going with this rain dance. 96.1 The Beat.

0: 96.1 The Beat. Still trying to get you guys hooked up with that bag. $1,000 could be yours. 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
2: She make me feel so good. 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You don't understand. She make the people say, yeah, yeah.

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You know they're closing out their tour here, right? You never know who's going to hit that stage. Let's keep it going, though, with this T.I. and Summer Walker. And won't. 96 on the beat. And won't.

today. Y'all have got to lay off the drugs before y'all take a flight. Like, nobody wants to be trapped in a can 30,000 feet in the air. So did you guys see this video that's gone viral showing a plane passenger who apparently had a midair meltdown on a flight to LA? The man literally is stomping out a seat, breaking it. I didn't even know these seats could bend that far back. 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Keep it locked right here. 96 from the B.

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this year's nomination for R&B Soul Song of the Year. And of course, they got Kehlani folded up there. Mariah the Scientist, Is It a Crime? Olivia Dean, Man I Need. Tams, What You Need? And Chanel Tyler. Something tells me Kehlani gonna take it home. 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

0: girl, you a 10, girl, you a 10, girl, you a 10, girl, you a 10, girl, you a 10, girl, you a 10, girl, you a 10, girl, you a 10, girl, you a 10.
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0: And that's my cue. Shady about to get up out of here, but you know what we got for you next? The world famous Breakfast Club is back in the building. They are going to keep y'all lit for the rest of the morning. Try to make sure you kick off your weekend right. 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
2: It's what y'all been waiting for. Oh.
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0: DJ Envy, Jess Hilarious, Charlamagne Tha God. We are the Breakfast Club. Law and the Roses here as well. We got a special guest in the building.
1: Yes, indeed.
0: He's back, ladies and gentlemen. John Legend.
1: It's good to be back.
0: John.
1: I feel like you got to introduce John as EGOT winner every time. Yeah, I feel like if you don't, you're doing him a disservice.
0: You're right.
1: How many EGOT winners do we know?
0: You're right. Yes. Let me do that right.
1: Yes.
2: Three.
0: All right. Now we have a special guest in the building.
1: That's right.
0: He's also an EGOT winner.
1: Yes, he is.
0: Ladies and gentlemen. John Legend.
3: All right, that was better. Good morning, John. Good morning. How's everybody?
0: Now, how are you feeling?
1: Black and Holly Fair. The reason I say that because he's the first black man to ever become an EGOT.
0: Yes,
1: mm-hmm. So that's black history.
3: I'm still the only black man to be an EGOT. There's several black women. I'm the only black man.
0: Congratulations.
1: Does being an EGOT winner, is it actually good for business? Has it been good for the business of John Legend?
3: I mean, it's good for my introductions. You know, I think it just puts an aura of prestige. I'm sure the private gig price was able to go up.
1: See, that's what I wanted to know. Did it change your fee?
3: Yes. I feel like it just adds, you know, it adds to the price.
1: Yesterday's price is not today's price.
0: New album, Muse, October 23rd. Mm-hmm. Now, is the whole album produced by Pharrell?
3: The entire album. It was his idea.
1: Wow.
3: He called me up out of the blue. He lives in Paris. I live in Los Angeles. So he is not always cognizant of the time difference when he calls.
0: He calls you 3 a.m.
3: He calls like 4 a.m. And so I call him back when I wake up. And he's like, what are you working on? I hadn't spoken to him in a while. Mm-hmm. I had just done the hook for the clip song, mm-hmm. Birds Don't Sing.
4: Yep.
2: By the way, you killed that.
3: Thank you. He produced that and he wrote the hook. And so I think he loved hearing my voice singing what he had written for that track. He was like, man, we should just do a whole album together. And so he was like, when are you coming to Paris next? And I was planning to possibly come that next month for an event. So I was like, I'll do the event and I'll come and we'll do a few days in the studio and see what happens. And we started working on the album. And I loved what we were making, and I was like, let's make the whole album. It really came out beautifully. Mm-hmm. He had a vision for it from the beginning. Mm-hmm. He talked about making it cinematic, black James Bond, but with 808 drums. We have orchestras, we have credible horn arrangements, but mm-hmm. also hip-hop beats. We made something really beautiful. I'm really proud of it.
0: How long did it take?
3: Off and on, a little over a year. And then this year we've been, you know, shooting the videos, doing the photos and all that. And the great thing about working with Pharrell is you're not only getting his music input, but you're getting the visual input. And, mm-hmm. you know, he's a creative director at Louis Vuitton. He has such a great creative team around him. They've been helping me with every visual that we've been doing. And it's all coming out just so beautifully.
0: Did y'all record it in the Louis Vuitton store? Because I've seen the clips recorded parts of theirs in the Louis Vuitton store.
3: In the headquarters.
0: In the headquarters,
3: yeah.
0: Yes.
3: Yeah, so you go to Paris, you know, they have this iconic building that's their headquarters. And in the corner office is a studio.
1: Just for Pharrell?
3: Yeah, they built it for Pharrell.
0: Oh, wow.
3: Yeah, he's, you know, and so you walk in and they're designing the outfits for the Met Gala and they're designing the next collection. And then in the corner is a music studio with a piano and we made the record there. Sometimes I would do remote sessions with them. I have my studio in LA and we would Zoom. But a lot of the sessions happened in Paris at that office.
1: At this point in your career, what could Pharrell hear in you that maybe you couldn't hear in yourself anymore?
3: I think it's great to work with different producers because, like you said, they hear different things in you. Mm-hmm. They bring different things out of you. It's good, I think, especially at this point in my career, to shake things up, to challenge mm-hmm. myself. And try a new approach.
2: Yeah.
3: And that's what this album was.
1: Is it harder to make great music because you have less to prove or easier because you're free from proving anything?
3: I was fortunate, I think, at the very beginning of my career that I came into it with Kanye and he had already succeeded with College Dropout. Mm-hmm. I got signed right after the success of that album. And so I think, and coming into it with the production company, with the team, the label just trusted us automatically and they didn't try to micromanage. They just let us make the record we wanted to make. That worked. And so I think it set a trend with the label that they could trust that we were going to figure things out and we didn't need a lot of over A&Ring, over handling by the label and to let us do our thing. We set that precedent at the beginning, and it's just been the way my career's been throughout, that we've had enough success that they let me do my thing and trust that I'm going to make the right decisions for my career.
4: Muse, you talk about like the ancestors and all these different things
3: yes.
4: that inspired the work.
3: Mm-hmm.
4: What is inspiring you particularly in this moment from that ancestral background?
3: Well, I think the artists that I love, some of them are ancestors now, like Nina Simone and Marvin Gaye mm-hmm. and Nat King Cole. And we talked about them while we were making the album. And when you listen to the album, you hear their influence in the album. And the last song we released, the newest video, is called Fireflies. And we talk about our ancestors. Literally the first line in the song is, ancestors' blood, there's iron in the clay. We trauma bond, survivor's pain. We felt our way through the dark where I was raised. The right moves made you smart where I was raised. Mm-hmm. And in the bridge, it says, I'm a candle in the dark, and I come from a divine spark, and I'm my ancestors' thoughts and their wildest dreams. And I finish anything that I start, and I hockey stick every chart. And I know it's hard for them to handle that part, but look at me. I'm about to get away.
5: It's
3: about like aspiration. Okay. It's about having a vision to exceed where your ancestors have gone, but to also be grounded in what they did and to carry that legacy forward.
4: Have there been points in your career where you've had to stop and be like, I need to ground myself right now?
3: Not really. I feel like I've been pretty grounded, and I think I never forgot where I came from. I've been pretty focused on the art of it all. Mm-hmm. Like, the reason why I'm here is because I'm an artist, because I'm a singer, because I'm a songwriter, I'm a musician. As long as I stay focused on that, I think that will keep me grounded. Be grounded in the work, be grounded in being an artist.
4: Yeah.
1: Do you still know when you've made a hit? Or has like this new digital world, this screaming world completely changed what a hit even feels like?
3: It's hard to know. It's hard to know. You know when it feels great to you.
1: Yeah.
3: But there's so many other factors that go into making things hits. Some of it's luck, some of it's
6: timing,
3: marketing. You know, there's all kinds of other factors that are involved. All you can control is what you do.
4: Mm-hmm.
3: We want to make the most beautiful song, the most beautiful video, give the record the best chance to succeed. But there's going to be all these other factors that go into whether it's a hit or not. There's so much out there. There's so much music out there. That's the blessing and the curse of this era, is that anybody can put out a record.
4: Yeah.
3: You don't need the label. You don't need the gatekeepers. You can market and promote yourself. You can be independent, all these things. But that just means there's more. There's more of everything. And that means it's harder to break through the noise.
6: It's harder to connect, right?
3: Yeah, because people have so much competing for the ear.
4: Yeah.
3: And you guys are competing for the ear. A podcast is competing for their ear. Them just scrolling down their Instagram feed is competing for their ear. So we're not even just competing with other music. We're competing with every other thing that someone could decide to listen to.
6: All right, we got more with John Legend when we come back. Don't move. It's The Breakfast Club. Good morning.
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0: TV, Just Hilarious, Charlamagne Tha God. We are the Breakfast Club. Long LaRose is here as well. We're still kicking it with John Legend, Charlamagne.
1: I want to ask you about politics, right?
2: Mm-hmm.
1: You know, midterms are coming up.
2: Yeah.
1: And there was a period where it felt like John Legend was like one of the loudest artists. Mm-hmm.
0: Having fundraisers at the house.
2: Like, yeah. That's right. And we still are. That's the thing.
1: It don't feel as loud anymore, though.
2: Mm-mm. I think, honestly, the biggest difference is I'm not on Twitter. And I feel like IG is not really like the same kind of medium for that kind of conversation. Mm-hmm. And when I was on Twitter, like I was always saying something and Chrissy was always saying something. And like we just were in conversation with the public more. Mm-hmm. And we still haven't changed our politics. We still do fundraisers at our house. I'm still going to go out and campaign for candidates in my home state of Ohio. I'm going to go down to Georgia and campaign. I'm still as passionate about it, but I think it just feels less loud because there's no Twitter for me. And that's where I was getting a lot of my thoughts out.
0: What was the decision to get off Twitter? Was it Elon Musk purchasing or it was just the negativity?
2: It was Elon Musk and the Nazi of it all. Like, it was too much. Like, I was like, I don't need this in my life. The energy's it got really dark.
1: I got off in 2018.
2: Yeah, I got off right around the same time. I don't remember when he bought it, but I got off Twitter. The energy was too dark, too much Nazi nonsense, and I think my life is better for it.
1: But has the cost of being outspoken changed because you have a president that will target you?
2: He already knows we hate him. We've been his enemies since the first term. You know, I don't feel like there's anything to be gained by us laying off of him. Mm-hmm. When I do talk about politics on Instagram, like, I call him out. I talk about him. And my wife does. Like, we know who he is. We've seen who he was from the beginning. We saw it, you know, living in New York and knowing he was on some then. Mm-hmm. And so, you know, none of that has changed, but I just think where we say it has changed. And I think not being on Twitter just makes it seem like we're less involved in the conversation when in our minds we're not.
1: And it feels like, you know, even though I know your heart is in the right place, celebrity political activism seems less effective because people, for whatever reason, see celebrities as a part of the same elite establishment that they're mad at on a daily basis.
2: Yeah, I think there's definitely some of that. I still think

0: like upset so that it was trending so bad.
1: Damn. And I also got to let you guys know that John Legend's actually going to be at American Dream Mall this weekend. So Thursday they're doing a listening session, and some lucky winners will actually get a chance to meet him. And he's having a pop-up store there as well.
0: Yeah, we're actually focusing on physical product which is a little bit antiquated, but people are. Going back to vinyl, people are going back to having something tangible they can hold. And so as we're doing throughout the country, we're going to focus on the physical product, bring people out in real life to get back together. And we're doing some in-stores. It feels very old school, but I love it because people need that connection and they need something tangible. And I think we've had enough of everything being online. We need like in real life interaction.
1: But artists got to be willing to do it too.
0: Yeah. Right?
1: Because you know, a lot of artists feel they can go online and stream and that's it. But the fact that artists are actually coming out, meeting people, signing people. Autographs again.
2: It matters.
1: And that's the main thing.
0: Yeah.
1: So people make sure you head out there. It's a VIP listening party, and some lucky winners will get the album and also get to meet John Legend. So if you haven't got it, definitely get your VIP tickets. Now,
3: Mules will be on October 23rd.
1: It's the Breakfast Club. Good morning.

0: guaranteed human.
1: It's dangerous.
2: Are you afraid?
1: Danny.
3: The world's most dangerous morning show. The Breakfast Club. DJ Envy, Jess Hilarious, and Charlamagne the God.
1: It's dangerous.
4: Okay, Halloween season intro.
5: There you go. Right.
4: That's been like that for a week.
5: Just that.
4: Good morning, USA.
6: Yo.
4: Jess Hilarious.
5: What's that ass up?
4: Charlamagne the God.
6: Peace to the planet. It's Friday. How y'all feel out there? I feel blessed, black, and highly favored. Happy to be here. Another day to serve our beautiful listeners. Good morning.
4: Good morning. Yes, it's Friday. How you feeling, Jess?
5: I feel good. I had a great night's sleep last night. Cool. Did some writing. I'm good. Feels good on this Friday.
6: Yeah, I had a good night's sleep, too. I went to bed at halftime at the game because I was just like, you know what? We suck. Yeah. So I went to sleep.
4: As long as you know. Jess, you asked me yesterday if I went to Hong Kong, if I was in Hong Kong. And today,
6: she did not ask you that. She asked you what you did yesterday, and you told her you went to Hong Kong.
4: No, I didn't. But she asked me if I was in Hong Kong, and I told her I was
5: like,
4: in Macau.
5: What part of China are you in? You in Hong Kong?
4: He was like, asked me if I was in Hong Kong. Yes. Yeah. So then I told you I was in Macau. But today I went to Hong Kong. So I went over to Hong Kong, which is a 40-minute, they have a ferry. It's called a turbojet ferry. It gets... goes 60 to 70 miles an hour. We got there in about 45 minutes to an hour, and I got to experience Hong Kong, which is like the Times Square of Manhattan of China. So they have an area called Times Square where they have all the shops, all the lights. They got beautiful architecture, which I'm a post pictures in a little bit. It's this place called The Peak where it's super duper high, and you can actually see the whole China, well, parts of China, majority of China.
5: I was going to say, you can see the whole damn country, Envy.
4: Yeah, well, not the whole country, but parts of the country, majority of it.

0: looks so beautiful. So that's where I was. And then after today is the first game. The Houston Rockets take on the Dallas Mavericks. So I'll be watching the game in a little bit. So that's about it. So like I said, it's 6 p.m. here. So I'm excited. I can't wait to get back home, though. I miss my family and my kids. Yes.
1: 12 hours forward or 12 hours behind?
0: 12 hours in front.
1: So are you in yesterday? Oh, in front. Okay. So you in tomorrow? Okay.
0: No, not yet. It's 6 p.m.
2: He's in today.
0: I'm in today.
1: Oh. All right.
2: Boy, that Baltimore school system just be showing up at the most inopportune time.
1: Yo, relax. Dang. I was just trying to figure it out.
2: Lord have mercy.
0: Today on this show, Kerry Washington and Ben Affleck will be joining us. They have a new film, Animals, out today on Netflix.
2: Yeah, man. Kerry and Ben star in Animals, as you just said. And yeah, interesting conversation. Mm-hmm. I mean, those, you know, I like when you sit down and you talk to stars who actually got something to say. That's and, you know, right. Kerry always got something to say. I never spoke to Ben. That was the first time. But he had something to say, too, damn it.
0: Okay. Mm-hmm. And your sis will be joining us as well, right?
2: My good sister, Debbie Brown, because tomorrow is the 6th annual Mental Wealth Expo.
1: About time. Mm-hmm.
2: In Newark, New Jersey, at the Joelle and Diane Bloom Wellness and Event Center from 11 a.m. to 4 p.m. It is free and open to all ages. And Debbie Brown, who is the host of the Deeply Well podcast and the curator of the event, will be here to talk to us about it today.
0: That's right. All right, well, let's get the show cracking. Of course, Front Page News is next. Get it off your chest. 800-585-1051. Trav, you okay? Trav,
1: hey,
0: you all right?
1: Chill out. Now, you know he's going to be calling up here in a minute.
0: I just want to make sure Trav is okay.
1: Don't play with him.
0: I just want to make sure Trav
2: it's
0: is
2: stupid
0: okay.
2: for you to talk like this because you're a New York Giants fan. Like, anything can happen to y'all this weekend as well.
0: Mm. But this weekend, okay. we're still number one in the division, and that's all that matters. Right
2: until
0: now,
2: y'all
0: we're
2: lose.
0: Still number hey, but right now. Friday, we are number one in the division.
2: I think you need to be humble.
0: Cowboys. Nope,
2: yeah, you should
0: nope,
2: just be
0: nope.
2: humble and relax.
0: Because nope, okay.
2: it only makes it worse, and you know you can't handle it, okay?
0: No, I can't.
2: You can't handle it when people get on you, so just relax.
0: Yeah, that's my team. Okay? It is what it is. You're a little sensitive today. You all right, Cowboys? Lost, you okay?
2: No, I don't care, actually. I'm okay. used to it.
0: Let's get the show cracking. This is Gunna. It's a world premiere. It's called Pop It, and it's the Breakfast Club. Good morning.

0: Morning, everybody. It's DJ Envy, Jess Hilarious, Charlamagne Tha God. We are the Breakfast Club. Let's get in some front page news. Start off with sports. Last night, the Tampa Bay Buccaneers destroyed the Dallas Cowboys last night, 24-16.
1: Our defense sucks. We suck. Our offense sucks. We suck.
0: You still think you're going to the bowl?
1: Yes.
0: What bowl?
2: Crazy.
1: I mean, we're only 2-3. Anything can happen still.
0: Okay. All right. And also, we got to congratulate Asia Wilson.
1: Come on now.
0: She was named the WNBA MVP for the fifth time.
1: Man,
0: so congratulations.
1: Drop one of the clues bombs for Asia Wilson, okay? South Carolina's own five-time MVP. Do you know how rare that air is? Okay? Mm-hmm. By far the greatest women's basketball player of all time. Go debate with your mama. I ain't got time to argue with you.
0: Okay. And also, the Liberty plays the Atlanta Dream, and the Vegas Aces takes on the Valkyries at 9:30.
1: The Las Vegas, what did you say? You know, it's so crazy when you go to, when you just type in Asia Wilson on Google, five MVP trophies just pop up on the screen. You know, like when you go there for like holidays and stuff? Yep, when you just put her name in the day, five MVP trophies just pop up and float across the screen.
0: That is dope. What's up, Mimi?
3: Good morning, MV, Char, Jess. How y'all doing?
2: Hey, girl.
1: Peace, Mimi Brown.
3: Good morning. So we start this hour with President Trump approving the execution of the former armor major behind the deadliest mass shooting on a U.S. military base. Nidal Hassan was convicted of killing 13 people and injuring more than 30 others at Fort Hood, Texas, back in 2009. Now, 17 years later, the Pentagon is preparing to carry out his death sentence. Here is Defense Secretary Pete Hegseth. Let's listen.
4: No-brainer. Execution by firing squad. Army major betrays his country. Radical Islamist kills a bunch of Americans at Fort Hood. Of course we're going to do it at Fort Hood. We're going to do it on a Thursday. We're going to do it at 1 o'clock, which is when he did it. And it's going to be soldiers with rifles executing the firing squad. We know what it is. It was a radical Islamist attack in uniform inside the ranks. And so he's going to get a firing squad of soldiers, as it should be. And we'll make sure that people are able to watch it, that it's public, because people need to understand that this is there's serious consequences for these types of things.
1: What makes them think people want to see that? If he gets the death sentence, he gets the death sentence. But do you have to freaking publicly broadcast it?
3: Right.
1: I don't want to see it.
3: Right.
0: I'm sure there's some people that I'm sure that want to see it, but I don't want to see it either.
3: And the decision is drawing a lot of criticism. Democratic Senator Chris Murphy is among those speaking out. Let's listen to what he had to say.
5: I mean, that's disgusting. What is he mimicking, ISIS executions? I mean, I understand that in this country we have the death penalty, but public executions is medieval. It's frankly one of the things that we abhor about terrorist groups. And the fact that the United States is doing it, I just learned this. That is just absolutely extraordinary, galling public hangings and executions. That's what America has become. That's pretty extraordinary.
1: Yeah, I mean, I guess it. I don't know. I don't like to see stuff like that. Even on social media, that stuff come across my feed. I block people for posting stuff like that. I don't want to see it.
3: Yeah, and that's what they do in authoritarian countries. So, you know, a lot of people are pointing to similarities with Russia and other countries that they see this in.
0: And not only that, once they do it in public, that footage is going to be everywhere, right? So kids are going to be able to see it, right?
3: Yeah.
0: They're going to be seeing on their social media. It's going to be streaming. Everything's going to go viral. Like,
1: they're seeing worse on social now.
3: Absolutely.
1: But I'm just saying that the people in the government, they should know better. Oh, of course. They watch people get killed all day long.
2: I'm just saying, like, you can literally see people get
1: killed,
2: slaughtered, killed, stabbed, shot, all that.
1: I just feel like the government should know better. The government shouldn't be publicly broadcasting that. It's just bad enough we got to watch it on social media all the time. But damn.
3: Yeah. Well, the execution is scheduled for December 3rd. And this would be the military's first execution of a U.S. service member in 65 years. And the Trump administration is reportedly launching a major immigration crackdown across California just weeks before the midterm elections. According to the Washington Examiner, ICE agents have been told to carry out immigrant arrests, whoever they encounter, whether they have a criminal record or not. Now, the operation is expected to last 45 days. It's reportedly supposed to start in San Diego and then expand through Los Angeles and up to San Francisco. California Governor Gavin Newsom is accusing the president of trying to scare immigrant communities away from voting. And just last night here in New York City, an ICE shooting is sparking outrage and protests after a federal agent shot a man yesterday with his five-year-old child sitting in the back seat. It happened in the Marble Hill neighborhood. Police say ICE agents fired several shots, hitting the 28-year-old man in the neck. He was taken to the hospital in stable condition. The child was not hurt. The federal officials say they were trying to arrest the man during an immigration operation. They haven't said what led to the shooting. There are hundreds of protesters still outside the hospital this morning, and New York Mayor Daron Mondani is calling for ICE to be abolished. I think we have something from him this morning.
6: What happened today was an outrage. We know that ICE is rotten to its core. Today's shooting is only further devastating confirmation of what we have long known, which is that ICE operates with impunity, that they sow chaos and terror across our country, that they have killed far more of our neighbors than they could ever have claimed to save.
1: I still believe come the midterms, you're going to see ICE agents at the polls. And I wonder how the fear created by ICE may have already, you know, discouraged people from exercising their right to vote. Like, will it scare them away from the polls? Because if you spend months, you know, watching ICE, you know, raid neighborhoods and arrest people, you might already be afraid of encountering them.
3: Yeah. Mm-hmm. There was a hotline number that was already saying that they were receiving lots and lots of calls because they were afraid. People were afraid to leave their house with all of this going on, especially in California right now.
1: Yeah, I mean, if ICE can create fear, you know, and chaos on, you know, ordinary city streets every day, you know, what safeguards are in place to prevent that same fear and chaos from interfering with an election? Because remember when Steve Bannon said back in November that they was already planning on having ICE agents surrounding the polls?
3: Yeah.
1: Or maybe that was earlier this year.
3: No, we talked about that earlier this week, about 1,000 agents to be deployed at polling places. Yes. Okay, well, coming up in the 7 o'clock hour, what happens in the bedroom could leave you running to the bathroom. Doctors have a new warning this morning. We'll tell you all
1: stop
3: about it.
1: Stop letting people play in your ass, goddammit.
3: I did not say that's what it was.
2: It could be somebody eating in bed. It could be.
3: Right, I did not. I don't know where you got that from.
1: All right.
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0: All right. 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
22: ATL, let's check out those roads.
23: Good morning. A couple of earlier events have cleared on Interstate 85 northbound, coming up through both Noonan and Union City. All lanes should be open on that ride as you're headed up towards Interstate 285 below the airport this morning. Now we've got trouble on Interstate 75 northbound on the south side. This is an accident reported at Mount Zion Boulevard. Earlier trouble off to the side, I-20 westbound before Fulton Industrial Boulevard. I'm Art Madman Merring with your total traffic.
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1: An upset in the NFL Thursday night game. The Buccaneers on the road get their first win, knocking off the Cowboys 24-16. The Bucs rushed for 241 yards, including 165 by Bucky Irving. Baseball playoffs. The Guardians smacked the White Sox 9-5, forcing a decisive fifth game in that series. It'll be in Cleveland tomorrow. NBA. LeBron James made his Sixers debut, scoring 10 points in 18 minutes in Philly's preseason loss to Brooklyn. I'm Matt McCoy.
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0: Hello, who's this?
1: Hello. Can you hear me?
0: I can hear you. What's your name, mama?
1: Hello, everybody. Good morning. This is Yolanda Tony. From Alexandria, Virginia. I'm calling about the ICE agents in the Bronx. I used to live there in Marble Hill. And for them to come there attacking, and when they say that the five-year-old child was not hurt, that child is traumatized.
2: That's right.
1: The child is hurt.
2: That's right. Mm-hmm.
1: That child watched his father be shot at 5 years old. Mm-hmm. They will need mental health care for a long time to come. So when they say he's not hurt and something needs to be done, let me tell you, Charlamagne, I have left. I got here in New York this morning so I can attend your mental health wellness tomorrow.
2: Thank you.
1: Just for this kind of situation where our children are traumatized, when my child had to see me. And thank you to Envy. You prayed for me. You gave me healing. I'm sorry. I'm so blessed because I survived at Mount Sinai Hospital 7.5 months ago from a major surgery where it was determined I was going to die. And when you have a child to watch you suffer, even if you recover, it affects them.
3: Yeah.
1: It affects them. So to say that this child is not hurt is something that we need to change in saying, because this child is hurt.
3: Yeah.
1: And absolutely. I want to ask you, Charlamagne, I'm coming, trying to get there tomorrow. I am in the wheelchair. I am on oxygen tanks. I want to know if there's availability for someone to attend in the wheelchair. Is it accessible?
2: Oh, yeah.
1: Is there accessible parking? Because I've been trying to get an accessible rental van for myself and another disabled person to get there tomorrow, but we haven't been able to get through on the phone to be able to ask these things. And it's sad because they're trying to charge a lot of money now to not the wellness, but the transportation to get from Manhattan, New York to Newark, New Jersey.
2: Yeah, I mean, the wellness center definitely, you know, has wheelchair, you know, accessibility. I don't know who you would talk to at the venue, but I mean, I know the Joel and Diane Bloom Wellness and Event Center absolutely has that.
1: How was
0: parking last year? Is there a lot, Charlamagne, for her to park, or is there street parking?
2: Oh, I don't know about the parking situation, but I know the Wellness and Event Center definitely has a lot of wheelchair accessibility. Because I mean, there's people there that come there every year in wheelchairs.
1: Okay, well, how can I find out? Because that's been the difficulty with getting transportation, is they don't know where to go, how, parking, and I have to make all of that available myself.
2: That I don't know about, but I will ask Debbie Brown. Debbie Brown, she'll be here in the 8 a.m. hour, and she curated the whole event, so she could probably be able to answer those questions. But I will definitely write that question down and ask her. So you want to know about transportation to get there?
1: I'm coming from New York to Newark.
2: Okay.
1: Parking. How much? How long for the parking? And I also have a service, a very small service animal with me. Is trained and everything. Paperwork. Is she allowed to come? Those are things I have to know before I even attempt to leave.
2: Well, they have parking for the Joel and Diane Bloom Wellness and Event Center at NJIT is primarily available at designated campus parking decks and nearby visitor garages. So they do have parking there.
0: I'm not sure how much it is to rent a vehicle, but it would probably be easier and maybe around the same price to get Uber to drop you off, because that way they drop you off right in the front so you don't have to worry about parking. You don't have to worry about, you know, driving around, walking around the block, or, you know, going around the block.
2: But you're going to put her wheelchair in the Uber, though?
4: They have the vans on there. It's an option for handicap or, you know, wheelchair.
1: Yeah, because it's not foldable. It's a motorized wheelchair with all the, you know, tanks and stuff on it.
0: They have accessible cars where they have the ramp that comes down and you can just, you know, pull right on. So
2: they got Ubers that do all that?
4: Yes, they're vans.
0: Positively. Yeah, the vans.
4: They have vans that
2: what do you do? So what do you do on the Uber? So you go on the Uber van and it says Uber van for the wheelchair? I'm just asking. No, I ain't never seen it. Y'all think y'all just giving out information?
4: No,
0: they have handicapped.
1: I've been trying to find out, and I've been calling, but the ones I've reached, they want to bring. They can do it, but for $125 a ride.
4: Yeah, that's it is a lot more expensive for y'all. But I know on the Lyft app, they do have like the handicap accessible rides that you can pick. And it is a lot more money, but yeah.
0: Yeah, it says, I've seen it before, but it says Uber offers handicap and wheelchair accessible transportation
4: Wave
0: app. It's the wheelchair accessible vehicle app. But I've seen it before.
4: The vans that ride around with the big blue wheelchair symbol on it.
2: I didn't know that was Uber.
4: Yeah, Uber and Lyft.
2: I ain't never seen that.
4: Yeah.
1: Well, I thank you all for listening. I'm grateful to get through.
0: All right, Mama. Have a safe trip, okay?
4: Thank you.
0: Look to hear from you on Monday. Get it off your chest. 800-585-1051. 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It's The Breakfast Club. Good morning.
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19: ATL, let's check out those roads.
20: Good morning. We got a bad accident this morning in Morrow. This is on I-75 northbound at Mount Zion Boulevard, coming up into Clinton County near exit 231. 3 left lanes are blocked, backing you up towards the 675 junction. Also, we had some earlier problems on I-20 westbound just before Fulton Industrial Boulevard. Those should be clear now. Otherwise, it's just a volume delay as you're coming over from Thornton Road, where we got a report of an accident earlier this morning coming down Thornton at Maxim. I'm Art Bad Van Bering with your total traffic.
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15: Hello, who's this?
16: Hey, yo, it's Brandon, a.k.a. Heavy the Bartender.
17: What's up, Heavy the Bartender?
16: Man? What's going on?
15: Call you back, Brandon.
16: She actually messaged me on Instagram. So
12: I did, and I linked you. Did they hit you up? I texted him about you, too.
16: Yeah, he hit me up. He was all booked up. But, I mean, I expected that. This is last minute, so I'm just checking, you know, seeing if anybody got, you know, any last
17: You couldn't pull no strings, BBL?
12: I mean, they already got their stuff set up. They be having, like, full bartender setups already.
17: But you BBL.
12: But I ain't, that's their budget. Here I ain't got nothing to do with that. But what you should do is, though, you should stay in contact with them. They do events for alumni all year round. They always need people, always need stuff. And you should just pull up, honestly.
16: Yeah, just can't pull up liquor. I follow them.
12: No, pull up and attend.
15: Okay.
16: He followed me back, so that was cool. And then he sent me, like, a link to a website to, like, I guess, get, like, my page set up or whatever. I checked it out, so
15: you gotta go out there and hustle, bro. You gotta go out there and hustle.
12: Go out there with your business cards,
15: your flyers. You gotta go out there and hustle, brother. You gotta let them know who you are, let them know what you do. You gotta go out there and hustle. She gave you the alley oop. Now you gotta go out there and dunk it, brother.
18: You know what I mean?
16: Yeah, that's what I do. And that's why I call y'all too. You know, y'all help me out, you know. Okay. By letting me use up some of y'all time by talking about the business. So, you know, if anybody out there that need a last-minute bartender for the homecoming weekend or for anything, I do anything. I do kids' parties and everything, too, because I do mocktails, too. It's not just alcohol.
18: I was about to say, goddamn, that's the first thing you say as a bartender. I do kids' parties, too.
16: I was trying to get through a long time ago just so I could have did your daughter's birthday party.
18: Yeah, because the parents definitely need drinks with all them little kids running around.
17: No, he's saying it, too. Do, the mocktails is dope. The kids like to do, like, the little gin
6: trails. Yeah.
17: Cheers. Especially like my kids love that on New Year's Eve. They love to do a little mocktail.
16: You gotta cover when you're doing these. You got to cover every ground, you know. Sometimes mobile bartenders don't let people know that we do mocktails, but yeah, I do mocktails too. You know, so you can reach me on TikTok at Heavy the Bartender, or you can hit me on Facebook and Instagram at Heavy Made Mobile Bartender.
15: Have a good one, brother. Okay. We'll see you at homecoming.
17: He's Heavy the Bartender.
15: Get it off your chest. 800-585-1051. If you need to vent, you can hit us up. What's up, Lauren?
12: Good BBL. Morning, y'all. So y'all know it's Friday. People dropping new music. But there is one artist who we now can confirm will be making her way through the GTA 6 world. There's a new game that's dropping. But people are talking a lot about this soundtrack. And this is a huge artist.
17: It's one a of the bunch of artists, though. Ain't no just no one artist.
12: Yeah, but this one people are really excited about, too.
17: Oh, you tripping. I love her too, but
15: she's trying to tease.
17: There's one channel on there I'm really excited about.
18: Damn.
17: Okay.
12: I feel like for
15: we'll,
12: us,
15: we'll talk about it. We'll talk about it when we come back. All right, it's the Breakfast Club. Good morning,
19: the Breakfast Club.
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late, but people are really, really excited also to find out that they've been teasing this a bit. There have been little hints that have been dropping for the last 2 weeks. Cardi B, she has a song called Don't Chart that will be a part of GTA 6 as well, too. And that is out now. We have a bit of the song. Let's take a listen. I can wait.

0: gonna be a single?
1: Yeah, it's out. The song is out.
0: The song's out today.
2: Sounds like she recorded that a long time ago, though.
0: Think so?
2: It sounds like it.
1: I mean, they've been teasing. There's been rumored that she was going to be a part of GTA 6 for a while, so I don't know when she recorded this. But the last
0: sounded like a bop.
1: Yeah, yeah. So I don't know the timeline, but she's in there. So congratulations to Cardi as well, too. And
2: another thing I was reading, too, is that GTA 6 has on-demand podcasts. So it says the game is going to include podcast programming, but they haven't announced who the shows and hosts and topics and episode format.
3: Yo, I was literally just saying, like, what if you steal one of the cars, right, and you turn on the radio and Don't Get a Day is playing? Like, that would be fire. Cute little touch.
1: Yeah,
3: you know,
1: that's
3: what I mean?
1: The first time that they're doing that ever in the franchise's history. But I thought it was just interesting. I don't remember.
2: That didn't happen, guys.
1: What?
2: We would have known, right?
3: Yeah, we would have
1: signed off on it. I don't know.
3: They got to pay for that type of stuff. Okay.
1: I don't know.
3: Right.
1: But
3: get clearance or whatever.
1: I thought it was interesting, though, like, even the talk radio part of it. Because I remember when I used to play, like, a long time ago, you would hear radio, but I don't remember paying much attention
2: to. Big Boy was on there. Big Boy,
1: that's
2: DJ
1: maybe
2: Pooh.
1: Because I was so young, I didn't pay that much attention to what I was listening to. Yeah, I don't
3: know. Would be fire.
2: DJ Pooh had a classic West Coast hip hop station on there. And Big Boy had a modern hip hop station.
4: I just remember hearing the voices, but I don't remember the actual.
1: Yeah, exactly. What they were talking about. Yeah, I did hear the talk radio. And you know what else, too? When you get out of the car, you'll still be able to listen. So I do remember it, and then it was only in the car at one point, but you'll be able to get out and listen on foot as well, too. So they're making it like feel so like how we digest
3: like
1: music
3: if
1: and audio
3: giving
1: now.
3: Donkey of the Day to somebody who's stealing cars and you steal a car, whatever like that. Yo, that would be so.
1: I don't know if we made it.
2: Maybe when I grow up in 20
3: one
2: years, I'll be 70.
3: You're very resilient.
4: the dope thing you're talking about it being the biggest game, but part of that is if you really think about it. There hasn't been too many games that all generations play, right? So if you're 50, you're 40, you're 30, you're 20, you play GTA, right? But when I was a kid, my pops didn't play no video games. He wasn't popping out the Nintendo or the Sega or Coleco. He wasn't playing it. But now there's so many different eras of ages and so many generations playing the games, which just makes it huge. That which is dope.
3: Absolutely.
1: Yeah.
3: You're so right.
1: Excited for that. So that's supposed to be coming next month, November 19th. So
3: when it drops, my sister's birthday. Go ahead, my bad.
1: All right, that's the latest for the hour, y'all. And then the next latest, when we come back, we'll be talking some things Grammys as well. Some people are letting us know that they've submitted. We talked about Drake not submitting. Well, some artists are submitting, and some of them we're going to talk about whether we think this will be the year that they get their flowers.
4: All right. Thank you, Lo.
1: You're welcome.
4: Now, when we come back, we got front page news, so don't move anywhere. And we got a Gunna record we've been playing every morning, every hour on the hour, so you hear it all morning long. All right, it's The Breakfast Club. Good morning.
5: 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Your mornings will never be the same.
4: Instagram teen accounts come with automatic protections that limit who can contact teens, the content they can see, and the time they spend on the app. Learn more about teen accounts and Instagram's ongoing work to protect teens online at Instagram.com/teen accounts.
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0: Morning, everybody. It's DJ NV, Jess Hilarious, Charlamagne Tha God. We are the Breakfast Club. Let's jump back in some front page news. All right, now, last night the Cowboys played. What was the score, Charlamagne?
1: I don't know. I went to sleep. We lost.
0: I'll tell you.
1: We lost.
0: 24-16.
2: You're still supposed to know. You got to see it through, yo. You can't just check out because they losing.
0: No, I went to sleep. 0-3 Buccaneers.
1: I went to sleep.
2: Oh, you were just tired.
1: And we were, no, the Bucs were 0-4, actually. Okay, they're
0: 1-4. Oh, 0-4, yeah.
1: Yeah, they're 0-4,
0: actually.
1: Yeah. Damn. Yeah, Cowboys suck. It's okay. We're still going to the Super Bowl. Okay. It don't matter what year we go. when I say we going at some point. Okay?
2: Okay, shorty.
0: And congratulations to Asia Wilson.
1: Come on now.
0: WNBA MVP for the fifth time. What are you saying, 8 years? Fifth time in 9 years?
1: Fifth time in 9 years. Three straight consecutive MVPs, okay, for Columbia, South Carolina's own Asia Wilson, all right?
0: Great. That's right. And tonight, if you're WNBA, the New York Liberty takes on the Atlanta Dream. The Vegas Aces takes on the Valkyries, all right? Mm-hmm. So you can watch that on NBC Sports, all right? What's going on, Mimi?
3: Hey, MB, Jess, Charlamagne, how y'all doing this morning?
1: Hey, girl.
3: Good morning. 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So we're going to start in Memphis this hour. That's where tensions are boiling over after plans to build more data centers, including Elon Musk, his massive AI operation in the area. So residents, they are worried about air pollution, how much electricity and water these facilities are using, and they want the city to stop the new data centers from being built and to expand, being built or expanded for 1 year while officials look into their concerns. This is one lady who was at the Capitol building protesting. Let's listen to what she had to say.
4: It's just a total hazard. We've basically been invaded by strangers, by people that have gotten paid, and they have not communicated with us in any way. This is hurtful, and I'm rethinking where I need to be living it.
3: So that night, the city council, they voted 7-5 to delay the decision again. So things got heated. More than 200 people, they showed up to protest. Some pulled out bullhorns, started chanting. Two women got into a physical fight. It was a lot happening that night. Yeah. And so inside the meeting, protesters, they confronted city council members. One city council woman, her name is Yolanda Cooper Sutton. She got into it with another protester and then got into it with another fellow councilman. Let's listen to that.
5: Ain't no power.
6: I don't want to be here.
5: You pipe down, baby. I clap back. That's all he does. He bring up mess. That's all you do, JB Smiley, is confuse the people over and over and over and over. Mm-hmm. Every time it's an election.
3: Yeah, so it's a really touchy subject.
2: Serious, man.
3: People are really, really, really upset about this. Police were called in. There were no arrests made. No injuries were reported. But the council, they expect to take up this issue again on October 20th. The mayor, though, Mayor Paul Young, he says that he supports bringing more data centers to the city because they generate more tax revenue and they boost the local economy. Let's listen to that.
7: I think in this year for XAI, it generated $54 million between the city and county, 25-ish to the city. We need those tax dollars, but we must do it in a way where our people are protected.
1: Well, how about communicate that with the residents? You know what I'm saying? Like the woman said, that there's been no communication. If they have tax revenue that can actually, you know, provide economic opportunities for these cities, you got to tell that to the residents of these cities. Like, tell them how this can help. You know, the public schools be better. Let them know that this could probably go to affordable housing or community centers, you know, workforce programs. Like, you got to talk to the people.
3: Yeah, so they see that. I think the problem is all they see is their bills going up. And they're not.
1: That's right.
3: They're not seeing.
1: They see their bills going up, and they're online looking at how these data centers are negatively affecting the environment.
3: Yeah.
1: So you gotta tell these people the pros of these data centers. They see all of the cons. You gotta go out there and tell them the pros. You gotta sell it to the people.
3: Yeah. Exactly. And I spoke with Tennessee State Rep. Justin Pearson. He's running for Congress. We spoke about this on my podcast front page. He is against these data centers, and that's a really good interview. So it's on my podcast front page. You can go listen to that full conversation. He's also talking about the harms that it's doing to the environment. And switching gears, a nasty stomach bug is now spreading through sex.
1: Damn!
0: What?
2: Oh my God, Charlamagne. Chill
3: so
2: out,
3: doctors are warning that some cases are also becoming impossible to treat, guys. It's called Shigella. It can cause severe diarrhea, stomach cramps, and fever. So wow. This type of bacteria, it normally spreads through contaminated food, water, or poor hygiene.
1: And Dookie. I know Dookie involved.
2: I know Dookie gotta be involved.
1: Man. Come on now. Where did Dookie meet me?
3: I don't see that on the list, but it could, it's possible. It's possible. Researchers are now seeing it spread more through sexual contact, like I said, and the strains are becoming resistant to antibiotics.
0: Explain so sexual it's STD.
3: Sex.
0: It is an STD then, right?
3: They're not, listen, it says sexual contact.
0: It's a sexually transmitted disease.
3: I'm sure it's sort of like an STI. I think it's like something like that. Yeah.
1: You're having crazy. Sex and it messes your stomach up.
3: Yeah.
0: And you just have to start pooping all over the place.
2: Man, they just be making up. They making up.
1: That's right. They made up a new one. They made up a new one and gave it an ethnic name, Shigella.
2: Right.
1: I got Shigella from Shaniqua. All
2: right.
1: Shaniqua gave me the Shigella.
2: No, yo, that's crazy.
1: What the hell?
3: Guys, hilarious. So, yeah, it's becoming resistant to antibiotics, which means medicine that doctors would normally use is not working. So they said more than 500,000 Americans are getting infected every year. So doctors are warning.
0: That's crazy.
3: This bug is becoming harder to stop. So just a heads up.
1: Well, I feel sorry for this young generation. I'm so glad I was born in 1978. Yep. Okay.
2: The hell?
1: And all of you old hoes out there, male and female, if you over 45 and you still out there hoeing in these streets, you done ducked chlamydia, syphilis, and gonorrhea just to catch Shigella? Nobody got time for that.
2: Right.
1: Man.
2: Well, my God.
0: You know, I'm here in China. And one thing they do in China, as soon as you get off the airport, they have these cameras that check your temperature to see if you have a fever. Because if you're in sick, they put you in another room to find out why you are sick. I was always curious to why we don't do that. When somebody has a fever or they're sick, why don't we find out why they are sick so they don't spread?
1: Is fever a symptom of Shigella?
0: Yes.
3: It is. Yep, it is.
2: That is the whole thing.
0: Like, we should do that at the Breakfast Club. Have a camera.
1: So how
0: make
1: do you
0: sure
1: know when you got it, though?
3: Like,
1: you
3: I
1: know
3: guess how, you have diarrhea.
2: But there's so many things that give you diarrhea,
3: I know.
2: Girl.
0: Like, Jess always got diarrhea.
2: Being recalled. Yo, relax.
1: That is true. Sorry, I was thinking the same thing, but I didn't want to say nothing.
2: Yeah, man. Shut up. But it's so many things that you can get. Because there's so many things that give you diarrhea. How the hell are you supposed to know if it's Shigella?
3: Listen, go see the doctor so he can diagnose you, I guess. That's how you find out.
1: And ain't no cure? You said the antibiotics?
3: It says antibiotics are becoming resistant.
1: Dang. So, yeah. Man, find you a boo, man. Yo. Get married, man. Find one person to be with you.
2: That's too much out here, man.
3: Thing to do.
1: That's right. They're coming up with new. They down here making new STDs, y'all.
2: Right. Like, what the hell?
3: All right, and as we wrap, guys, just a little reminder that cuffing season is here. But
1: anybody got time for that? After you told about
2: your right. Why would you leave with that?
0: You just find one person, though. That's not bad. You find one person.
3: Yes, find one person. But this cuffing season, people are saying the cost of living is so high, you know, they're not really looking to keep warm. They're looking for someone to split the bills with this season.
0: Oh, shacking up.
3: Yeah. So it might look a little different this year. Mm-hmm. That's all. So that's how we're doing cuffing season in 2026, okay?
0: All right,
3: y'all. 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
0: Thank you. Now, when we come back from the new movie Animals, Kerry Washington and Ben Affleck will be joining us. It's on Netflix right now today, and we're going to talk to them next. So don't go anywhere. It's The Breakfast Club. Good morning.
1: Oh, shoot. I forgot to tell y'all. Donkey of the Day. 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
6: The Breakfast Club.
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1: Morning, everybody. It's the DJ Envy, Jess Hilarious, Charlamagne Tha God. We are the Breakfast Club. Lauren LaRose is here as well, and we got some special guests in the building
2: from the new project Animals.
3: Woo!
2: Kerry Washington and Ben Affleck are here. Good morning.
4: Hey.
3: Good morning.
4: Hey. Good morning.
5: What's going on?
2: How y'all feeling, man? How's your energy this morning?
5: Good.
3: It's great.
5: I'm excited to be here. I haven't been here before.
2: No, you've never been. That is true.
5: Like, how did I get this invite? I'm
3: you
5: very
3: walked into
5: excited.
3: A locker room.
2: Because of Carrie. You're a good plus one. She didn't even look to see who it was. Carrie said she got a plus one. He's like, all right, cool. Oh, it's Ben Affleck. All right, great.
3: Bonus. Bonus.
5: Tell us if Namdi can hold the purse, I can hold the purse. You know what I mean?
2: I do. I saw you, Ben, say that y'all chemistry, you and Carrie's chemistry, it's the best experience you've ever had with another actor.
5: Yeah.
2: Wow.
3: I'm so glad that's on record. At least for now.
5: Until the next one, then I'll just be saying that about the next actress. You know what I mean? Like, she's amazing. We hate each other. I'm like, no, I think because we were trying to, like, really dig into, like, what happens in a marriage. Like, really underneath a marriage, kind of. Not just the, what you put out there, how you want people to see it. But, like, what happens when you're together and you're close and then things can start to fall apart. And how much you're going to really show that other person, you know, who you really are. Mm-hmm. There's a lot of risk to that and maybe a lot of reward. And I thought, like, it'd be really interesting to explore that, but I needed somebody who was really willing to, you know, in preparation, like, talk about it in a real way and get really serious about not like, oh, this is my marriage, or, you know, we're going to use these things, but more
3: like
5: in a way
3: life
5: of
3: experience,
5: like,
3: experience and lived experience, and just be honest about, like, what are the things you're afraid of? What are the things you know, what are the masks you put up in the world? What are the things you're afraid for people to know about you? Just that, like, really digging in so that we could bring a life to these characters that felt real. I mean, I would say working with Ben as a director is so incredible because he's so committed to figuring out what truth is supposed to look like on screen.
2: I need more praise for Carrie, Ben. What did she give you creatively that you hadn't experienced before? Because you work with a lot of actors.
5: Yeah.
2: And actresses.
5: Well, for one thing, Carrie really wrote the movie with me. Like, we had to sit down and go, okay, if we're going to have this marriage and we know that it gets to a point of, like, real crisis where it's like, okay, are we going to be together or forget it? Mm-hmm. And there's, like, that moment to arrive at, there's a lot of pain, there's a lot of history, and when you have that conversation, a lot comes out, right? Mm-hmm. So we needed to get real about how did this start? Where was
3: we built all the backstory.
5: You know,
3: how did we meet? What did my parents think
5: Carrie
3: of you?
5: And like, send me our wedding music. I was like, oh,
3: what was our
5: judged.
3: Song? Listen, let me tell you, Ben knows a lot more R&B than I expected.
4: I just
3: heard that. What's happening with these wedding songs?
5: Carrie was like, who's Luther Vandross?
3: No, shut up.
4: What was the song he put on? He was like, hold on.
3: We had a few options. Nice. But what was
5: she reconsidered me a little bit. I was like, not really.
2: What was the one that surprised you the most?
3: I think some Freddie Jackson on there surprised me.
2: Rest in peace, Freddie.
3: And also a lot of Mary J. on there. Yeah.
4: When he said
5: it's not a secret.
4: But when he sat down, he said something about Al Green too.
3: It was
5: a really, you know, you have to really get serious and share kind of like, and part of me was like, okay, so what's your experience in interracial relationships? Mm-hmm. Like, what happens? Because to me, I wanted, when it comes to a head, like, all your for my character, all his, like, insecurities come out. You know, all the things he's afraid of. Like, one of them is, like, you don't really want to be with me. You really want to be with a black guy. You probably don't even love me. You know what I mean? Mm-hmm. Maybe you're with me to be on the political track.
3: Really nice house.
5: Or we have a nice house. Or all these things that, I don't care what kind of relationship you're in. You know, you have these little things that might eat at you in the corners. They had to be real and they had to be specific. Mm-hmm. And we had to both know what they were so that when it came up, how we played it was kind of... And I didn't want to have, like, you know, I feel like there's movies that have certain rules about, like, well, you're playing this person and you can't say this. And I'm I'm like, well, forget that. Like, if the audience is going to see this, it's going to feel really real to people. A, it can't just be my voice, which is not going to feel real. It's like trying to play chess with yourself, right? Like, you still know what the other pieces, you know, people are thinking. Whereas, you know, not just Carrie, but like Adriana and Luis, like they wrote all of their stuff.
3: Stephen Yeun and the three of us
5: Carrie
3: wrote that scene.
5: Came with their own scene. They were like, we should have this scene together. And I was like, okay, do it. Let's see it. You know, I'm like, well, how come? She's like, well, you know, he's Korean in LA and I'm black and we have this kind of history and it's complicated. And I was like, okay.
6: Yeah.
3: But that's also a real sign of Ben's self-confidence as a director, because not all directors are like, bring all your ideas. Let's collaborate. Let's work together. Let's rewrite stuff. So that was very rewarding for everybody in the cast to be able to, we rehearse. You never rehearse films anymore, but to be in this house, we like moved into this house and rehearsed together and built these backstories and figured out what we wanted to say and how we wanted to say it. It was really rewarding.
2: Did y'all study any Dr. Umar videos?
6: Oh my God.
5: We didn't do that. No. But we did like, we did just, for me, it was like, if we take the gloves off, like for example, this scene with Carrie and Steven, I'm watching him. I'm not even sure. I'm like, ooh, he's a little you know what I mean? Kind of like, what is she going to say now? Yeah, like, you know, I was kind of watching it like, you know, like a prize fight almost, like these, or like a dance or something where these two, you know, and I'm thinking, oh, she's not going to come back from this. You know what I mean?
3: Yeah.
5: You also have to have, and this is what I mean about Carrie, like she's such a serious and legit person, both like formidable, and because I had seen her and been around her and all these circumstances and watch her hold her own with all these people, in some cases, like during the strike, and we're talking to people, and Carrie's out there talking to all the CEOs, and then talking to all the unions, and I'm like, this woman is no joke. Mm. And she really holds her own, and also knows how to talk to people so they can hear what she's saying without compromising her authenticity. And what that made me, it gave me this like burning curiosity to be like, what's the real Carrie Washington? Like, I feel like there's something in here that I really want to know. And I thought, if the audience had that, like, then you have them leaning forward.
3: Do you know what's funny, though? You said that in another interview recently, and I've had two other Black women say to me, what I think you said it on the podcast, and they were saying, when they heard you say it, they identified as successful Black women, because that's what they were like, that's what we have to do. We have to constantly be thinking about our audience. And again, not abandoning our authenticity, but like, how can I be heard in this moment? Yeah. That's just part of how we exist.
5: Yeah, I really learned that and saw that with you, and saw how you had to do a lot more than I had to. Because I could show up and sort of, I felt comfortable and I'm able to have these conversations. And I watched you kind of doing this whole thing, and I realized, oh, I see. They're kind of seeing her in a different way. Mm-hmm. And she's having to kind of overcome some of this and then show them some of that. And at the same time, be like, oh, but I'm not going to hurt you. Mm-hmm. And, you know, I'm gonna, like, it was a real, it was like kung
7: dance,
5: fu type.
7: Like,
5: yeah.
7: You had the
5: interracial
7: dating part of it too.
5: It was really.
7: That whole thing as well makes it like where you have to think about the audience and how you are in the relationship and how you show up in the marriage. And it's levels to this.
3: Yeah, for sure.
8: All right, well, don't move. We have more with Kerry Washington and Ben Affleck. When we come back, it's The Breakfast Club. Good morning.

0: Everybody, it's DJ Envy, Just Hilarious, Charlamagne Tha God. We are the Breakfast Club. We're still kicking it with Ben Affleck and Kerry Washington. Charlamagne?
1: I do want to say, Kerry, when somebody who's accomplished as much as Ben said that you're the best experience he's ever had with another actor, do you feel pressure to live up to that? Or do you already know you hurt?
2: No, I did. He didn't say that before we started working together. Oh. So I didn't feel the pressure. But I did feel pressure.
3: The work is done.
2: I did feel a certain amount of pressure going into it because Gone Baby Gone, Argo, The Town, like these are some of my favorite films. Mm-hmm. So, and he's the common denominator there. So if the scenes don't work, I'm the one who screwed it up because he obviously knows what he's doing. So there was like a real desire to be part of something great with somebody who has a track record of being a great filmmaker.
4: And I appreciate the modesty, but the truth is like you work with people at a certain level and you know they're going to come with like Kerry comes in and she's like, look, I know what I'm doing. Yeah. I know how to do this. I've been doing this for a lot of years. You're the director. Either you're going to help me or you're going to be in my way. Mm-hmm. And if you're in her way, what she's going to do is lock up. I guarantee you, because as an actor, we all have, maybe you more than others for all sorts of reasons, have like been in experiences where you're like, you don't understand me. You're trying to f*** what I'm doing. You're going to get in my way. Mm-hmm. I'm going to have to just like, you know, kind of lock down and just do what I know how to do and protect myself. Mm-hmm. You got to get great actors out of that to where they can trust you. That's the only time they'll go, okay, I'll give you a little bit. Like I learned that with Morgan Freeman on my first movie. Where we did one take and I was like, all right, Morgan, can we do another one? He's like, why?
2: Because I'm the director?
4: No, I was like, because I thought you were like a little kind of too friendly and avuncular. And he was like, okay, one more. I was like, wow. But really what he was saying to me was really why? I'm doing this on purpose.
2: I came prepared.
4: Right? It's not going to be different again unless you tell me something because I am a master. I understand what I'm doing.
1: But you have to remain coachable though, right?
4: He's coachable. Okay. When I had a reason, he was like, okay.
1: Got you.
2: You know what I'm saying? Right.
5: He wanted to know
4: why. He wanted to know why because I was like, it's too friendly. You need to be a little more intimidating. And he was like, okay, I get that. And then, by the way, tweaked it to the perfect place where it needed to be. And I was like, okay. And right then I felt like, okay, we have a little bit of trust. If you're a master and you have that much game, like, I'm not going to abuse your time. You know, I have no more direction to give you. What you've shown me is so excellent and beautiful. I can't add to it. If you want to tell me, actually, I think I want to try this little move or that thing, I'll sit here and watch it all day. Mm-hmm. But I think part of it's just like, I think when you're a really good actor, like Kerry, she also looking at me going, do you understand what I'm doing? Do you see what's happening or are you just...
2: Well, but that's from experience too. I mean, I'm at a point in my career where I don't act in a lot of stuff that I'm not a producer of because I've also been in situations where I get a cut for a show that I'm doing and I look at the episode and I'm like, the director, the editor in particular, and the example I'm thinking of, is not cutting my performance. They're cutting around the choices I'm making. And if I wasn't the producer, I wouldn't have a seat at the table to say like, we got to go back in and get this differently. Here's what I'm doing with this character. And that's been a real learning curve for me. Mm. To take on projects where I'm not a producer, it has to be with artists whose eye and instinct I really trust because I'm not going to be.
4: It still felt like you were the boss though. Can we finish, Kerry? Yeah, I think so.
1: I feel like that's where the business is going though. The business is going to where the creators are the boss. Like, you know, you got Ascension Street Productions and you just launched something.
4: Artist Equity.
1: You know, yesterday. Do y'all feel that way too?
4: Here's the thing. I think it's true because I think what happens is that artists are recognizing like, oh, actually, we're the scarce asset here. You can see, oh, there's a real connection between, you know, when what I do and like there's an economic impact of that. Mm-hmm. And you can kind of demonstrate that now. And so more and more people, I think, or this is kind of what AIR was about, which I love, was like going, actually, nope, I'll own this. You know what I mean? I'm the one who's going to go out and do it and build it. Or my son, in the case of that movie, was she, you know, Dolores Jordan, who was like, no, it's going to be, Michael's going to own the shoe. And because it's either going to have value or not based on what he does as a player. And yeah, you see that in sports. Obviously, that tradition then, you know, carried on. And I think you see it more in media now. It took a little bit longer in media because in media, it's not quite so obvious. Oh, well, if you're going to put 30 points up, like, we can see that. Media is kind of like, oh, I like him. Oh, I don't like her.
2: Where's
4: I don't,
2: the
4: you
2: value?
4: Know.
2: Mm-hmm.
1: Yeah. Did all the consolidation happening in Hollywood, like, you know, you just saw Paramount and Skydance coming together. Did that make you want to do that? Because you saw it as an opportunity for creatives to get more projects made?
4: I think it is an opportunity. Like, I think it's ironic because David Ellison, who owns all that now, started out, you know, as a having his own independent company. And I remember talking to him and going, hey, there's all these studios out there. They need people that can do projects and bring that to them. Now he's that guy. Mm-hmm. So I feel like, okay, you know, this is somebody who at least understands that, and where it's like, yeah, I think it's very difficult if you're running this big company to make a whole bunch of movies and make them well, or a bunch of television shows. Like, the more you kind of put that into one building with one group of people, I think the more value there is for people from the outside to show up and say, you know, look, you saw that with, you see it all the time, Sinners, right? Like, those guys showed up and they were like, we have this movie, who's going to buy it, right? And they were able to get, you know, a really interesting kind of breakthrough deal for that movie where they owned the reversion rights to it. Not only did it made money for Warner Brothers, they're thrilled, right? It was a big hit. But also, like, Ryan and Mike, they kept, like, they owned the long-term value of the movie, which you never, ever get. And so they were kind of like, actually, no, we want to keep that value. And it was real controversial. Some people were very upset at the studios because they were like, you're breaking this tradition and artists are going to own everything. You know? And for them to do that, I thought was brilliant. And it's, look, it's not easy. You kind of have to be Ryan and Mike to walk in and be like, we have a great film and everybody wants it, so bid on it. But nonetheless, it speaks to your point of that's the direction that it's really moving.
1: If you walked into the new Paramount tomorrow, Carrie, right? And what would you need to hear from the new leadership to believe they're genuinely investing in diverse storytellers?
2: Well, I think part of it is not just greenlighting projects, but allowing leadership, right? Making sure that the people who are telling the stories or authoring the stories or are owning the stories, but then also standing behind this programming in terms of marketing, in terms of giving shows a chance to live and breathe. So it's sort of like, how are they engaging with the material from the very beginning, investing in new voices, and then how are they living with the projects all the way through? So it'll take time to see really what their commitment is. But I also think to invest in diverse storytelling is just to invest in great storytelling. Are they invested in innovative new voices without regard to having to limit certain voices or encourage certain voices? Like, there are always going to be great stories from every corner of society. So I just hope that that's what continues to happen in the business, is that we all get to be telling these stories.
4: That's what seems so obvious to me.
2: Yeah.
4: I've never once said to myself, like, let me go get diverse people for this. Or honestly, you got this Korean cat and this black girl and these two Mexican guys. Like,
1: I think that's when it gets whack.
4: Never crossed my mind.
2: That's not about humanity.
1: I just want something good.
4: Yeah, that's kind of token. And then you're like, oh, and then this person can only do that. And then you're like, I'm bored.
2: Yeah.
4: And it doesn't look like real life. The truth is, like, it's a good for you because you're getting the best people. Mm-hmm. Like, and so for me, none of that crossed my mind. I just was like, let me get the best people with these experiences and create this story that's combustible and provocative.
2: And then we lean into it. Mm-hmm.
4: And then it's like, and then So I feel like that idea that they need to be somehow, it's just good business. Mm-hmm. Let's just put it that way. It's just good storytelling and good business. Otherwise, you're going to tell boring stories that are going to leave out a piece of the audience, and leave out a piece of this experience of life, which is not one of, like, a monoculture. You know what I mean? Mm-hmm. It's like, here we all are living this world together.
2: People always say to me, like, oh, why are you so committed to telling political stories or stories that center people of color or center women? It's like, because I'm a lead character. Like, if I'm a lead character on the show, you're going to call that political just because I'm in a black body and a female body. But I'm just telling stories that I can tell.
1: Why are you telling stories about black women?
5: All right, well, don't move. We have more with Kerry Washington and Ben Affleck. When we come back, it's The Breakfast Club. Good morning.

0: just hilarious. Charlamagne the guy. We are the Breakfast Club. We're still kicking it with Ben Affleck and Kerry Washington. Charlamagne?
1: You know, Ben, what you was interesting, right? Because people will love you. But they
2: do
1: also.
2: Do they? No. I mean,
3: you see what I'm talking about?
2: Yeah.
3: This is what. I was like, I don't need to be married to a black woman.
1: They do love you, but they seem entertained whenever you look miserable. Like you, you become a meme just for looking unhappy.
2: Yes.
1: Like, does that ever bother you that people find humor and what they assume is you being unhappy?
3: It doesn't bother me. Maybe you should. Now that you put it down. I'm like, should I? Maybe I should be offended by this.
1: The cigarette smoking one, classic.
3: Yeah, I think it's honestly because I feel like if that was me, I would get it too. I'm like, yep. I think the idea is like, okay, well, it doesn't matter who you're. Like, you're going to have days like this.
2: Right.
3: Like, everybody feels a little bit like, damn, the world is on my shoulders. Mm-hmm. Things are not going right. I've certainly had moments in my life where that was also very true. Mm-hmm. So people know, like, yep, this guy's been through plenty of ups and downs. Yeah. I don't know why you're laughing. There's nothing to laugh. See what I'm saying?
2: Right. Because you hear what it's now. You made it through.
3: That's right.
2: Right.
3: But
2: right.
3: It's like, I'm cool with that. Really, yeah. I am. I feel like I'm very lucky. I'm grateful that maybe the failures, the adversities that I had in my life have kind of allowed me to learn what I've learned. I didn't learn anything from success, except to just try to repeat it and get defensive. And you know what I mean? But you learn from, one thing you learn from failure, getting knocked down is like, it's not going to kill you. You know what I mean? You actually can get back up and you can, and then when you see you can do that, you're like, I could take more risks. You know, okay, what's the worst that can happen? I've already kind of dealt with that. And I kind of think it's funny. Also, my kids, that's the only thing they care about in their mind. That's like the only thing they're like, at least you're a meme. Like, just any meme is good. Like,
1: your family group chat is full of memes of you, bitch.
2: Right, the Dunkin' Donuts, the door slam video, that was like a thing.
1: Oh, the door slam, hilarious.
2: Yeah, it was so many men that was like, oh, I felt this.
3: There's people, like, I spilled
2: it's
3: some
2: like,
3: shit.
2: Right.
3: You know, like, you guys never spilled anything. Guess what? You didn't have something with a camera aimed at you right when you spilled it. But, you know, the only thing more embarrassing than that is, like, you ever see somebody, like, riding their bike and fall over? That's painful.
2: Has that happened to you?
3: Hasn't happened. That's why I don't ride a bike. That's why I don't read that.
1: Damn, I feel bad. So you've genuinely been going through painful things while the internet was laughing at you, like, sometimes?
3: Like, in those moments, some of them, honestly, just the way I look, I just probably came outside and was like, oh,
2: resting.
4: Right.
3: And it's like, it looks like, damn, this world's on his shoulders. If they were moments that was like, oh, that was the day that, you know, whatever, somebody died, then I'd be like, hey, that's not.
2: Yeah.
3: But I think it's, I mean, look, I could take a joke. I think you need to be able to be in front, if you're going to be in front of the world and you're going to be asked something, you've got to, these days, if you don't have a sense of humor about yourself, if you're not able to take a joke.
2: Good luck.
3: Yeah, you're in a lot of trouble. Yeah. Like, that stuff, honestly, I kind of see it for what it is. Like, this life is a carnival, and the dogs are going to bark at the floats as they go by. You know what I mean? And so there's always going to be kind of some attention. And what I've really learned in, I don't know, it's been a lot of decades out in front of there is, like, half the shit I don't even remember.
2: Right.
3: You know, honestly, I've forgotten plenty of things that people. What really trips me out is all the people who, if I get, like, I'm like, I can't believe they said this. This isn't true. And people are like, hey, this is the bargain that you made. And then that person ends up in the papers. They're on the phone for 15 minutes. The New York Post, like, you need to correct this. I'm like, oh, what happened to the bargain you made?
1: But it's the burden of being who y'all are, right? Like, there's a burden to being Kerry Washington to a certain extent. There's a burden to being Ben Affleck to a certain extent, right?
3: You get a lot of good things.
4: Yeah.
3: You know what I mean? I mean,
4: there's a lot tougher jobs with bigger burdens than ours.
3: You could have a lot of suffering and be laying brick. You know what I mean?
4: Yeah.
3: And, like, kind of nobody's taking your picture and nobody sees it and it's just hard. I actually think that there's some of that is why they're like, makes people feel good. Like,
1: It's
3: all over the place. I'm not
4: person.
3: The only one.
4: Mm-hmm.
3: And I really don't mind that because the truth is life can be hard on you sometimes. I don't care who you are. Like, we face challenges. Life is not just going to lay itself out for you, you know? Yeah. You're going to have to overcome some stuff and deal with stuff. And honestly, I've been held a lot luckier than most people, so I don't have a lot to complain about.
1: Do either one of you ever wonder who you would have become if you hadn't gotten famous?
4: That's such an interesting question. I think I would, like, what we would have done. I would like to think that I'd be the same person in terms of my values, the things that I care about.
3: So we're not the same face.
4: People
3: cream.
4: That I love. Maybe less massages. But I probably would be a teacher. That's what I would be doing.
5: I could so see you doing that.
4: Yeah, I mean, my mom is a retired professor of education. What?
3: Be like a CEO, a something. You know what I mean? You'd be running some industry type. I mean, she's like, she would be dominating things. You know what I mean? It's my opinion. Like, this is somebody who has every opportunity that she's had, she's always made the most of it. Oh, let me go write a novel. Like a let me have this podcast.
2: But you hit the curriculum.
3: But there's no end to Carrie's kind of ambition to... And not ambition for the sake of like, I want to rule the world, but like, hey, I have something to say. Let me express myself in this way and let me look at the system as it exists, figure out a way to navigate that, build it, and be successful. You've done that in 15 different ways.
4: And part of that is also like, I think some of that is the pressure of having a grandmother who came here through Ellis Island and worked to clean houses. It's like, if I have an opportunity in front of me, I'm so terrified to waste it. I'm so terrified to not live to my fullest potential because it feels like, not everybody gets the opportunities that we get.
1: Yeah.
4: You know.
1: What about you, Ben? Is there a version of you that you feel like you never got the opportunity to become?
3: You know, that's an interesting question. It's just like these roads that untaken, you don't know. I know that I wanted to be an actor and I wanted to be a filmmaker. I wanted to do this from a very young age. I think I could easily imagine not having had breaks and opportunities and being less successful in that capacity. Because I was down to be like, all right, well, maybe I'll do plays or maybe I'll do something. I could imagine being a cinematographer and being really interested in that. I would have probably picked something around this. It was like, how much would I have been able to get to? I was driven really honestly because my father, I viewed him as a failure. Like this was a guy who could not get a job, who had a lot of problems, who was a drunk, who was always like getting fired and also said, oh, you know, I'm going to be a writer or whatever it was. And I was like, dude, you can't even fix a Toyota. You know what I mean? Like at the auditorium, you know, like, or be a bartender or, you know, he was a janitor for at Harvard, which is where the Good Will Hunting sort of idea came from. And for me, a lot of my youth was driven from, I'm not going to be that. You know, I'm not going to fail. I'm not going to be broke. I'm going to get a job. I'm going to make money. My goal was to be not say I'm an actor slash waiter slash I want to actually make a living doing this. It really was that. Like, to me, that was success to not have to kind of qualify with something else and have another job. Like, if I think I put too much emphasis actually on money in some ways.
1: In the beginning.
3: That can mess you up, make you bad choices. You know, like you start making choices just based on money in this business. You're going to do stuff that's, you know, oftentimes isn't as good.
4: And it's so funny. I always say to people, I'm very practiced at saying no in this business because from very early on, I would read a script and be like, this is a terrible film for a black woman. Like the stereotype that is being perpetuated in this project, there's no way I could forgive myself to do this. So I'd rather work 3 more shifts in the restaurant than take on this role. So that I had to start
3: Hollywood
4: making those
3: shuffle
4: choices
3: style.
4: Very
3: She was always a job at the post office. Yeah, goodness, exactly.
2: Yeah.
5: Well, I'm glad that you are Ben Affleck because we wouldn't have the memes. And I'm glad that you are Kerry Washington because we got some memes for you too.
2: That's great.
5: I'm glad
1: and
5: to be here.
1: Jess said you're her favorite daredevil.
3: Thank you.
2: You are.
3: Oh, yeah. That made me feel good.
2: Appreciate it.
4: I have this podcast. You don't agree?
5: He's an idiot. No.
1: Animals out today on Netflix. Make sure you check it out. Ben Affleck, Kerry Washington. I thoroughly enjoyed this conversation.
3: Thank you for having me. I appreciate it.
1: Absolutely. It's The Breakfast Club.

0: I just want to show the Breakfast Club. DJ Envy, Just Hilarious, Charlamagne the God. Envy just left.
1: Yeah, he did.
0: He was up on the Zoom or whatever.
1: And I told you, yo, Jackie Chan popped out at one of them NBA games. Yo, I said, what if you go over there and Jackie Chan is over there waiting for them?
0: You ain't say that to me.
1: I did. I said it on air. You just don't be listening. Yo.
0: I wouldn't even pay no attention.
1: Envy is not there, right? Over there, Envy is, he's not there. He left. But I said, yo, what if you meet Jackie Chan? Did you run into Jackie Chan? He was like, no, I'm sure.
0: Oh, so you was being racist, but you ended up being right.
1: No, I wasn't being racist.
0: Oh, okay, so you just thought
1: about China's Jackie Chan. He over there. He owns one of the cities over there. Yes, he does. He owns like a whole city over there in China. Stop playing with me.
0: I don't know. I'm asking.
1: Yeah, for real. Fact check. Because he do.
0: Okay.
1: But he was on a court, yo. And he was shooting. He was like, I can make it. And he shot the, oh, yo, he shot yeah, the ball.
0: He didn't need the accent. And he was, it's time for the latest with Lauren.
1: That's what he
0: Jesus
1: said.
0: Christ.
2: Lauren becoming a show fan. Tell her, she gets him from somebody that knows somebody.
3: She gets the details.
4: I'm a homegirl that knows a little bit about everything.
0: She be having the latest on you.
5: The latest with Lauren LaRosa.
0: Sometimes you have facts, sometimes you have details, sometimes you have a little bit of everything.
1: Well, it's the latest.
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1: Talk to me.
0: Top Dog Law. And Jackie Chan does not own a city in China.
1: Oh, God. 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
1: Yes. Now we're going to shift gears again, but this time I do want to give you guys like just a heads up or a warning that the things that we're going to talk about may be a bit graphic and sensitive. So Little John, who is working with Charlamagne Tha God to publish his book, I Only Shout So You Can Hear Me. There are some excerpts from the book that are circulating. Daily Mail did this exclusive, and there he's revealing, Little John, the last conversation, the last heartbreaking text exchange that he had with his son before his son passed away. And in this conversation and after, and in talking about it, Little John is questioning whether he was too hard on his son during his struggles with anxiety and the physical pain that came from Nathan's anxiety. So we'll get into some of the conversation. So one of the texts, Nathan is talking to Little John about, you know, just the anxiety and different things that he's going through. Little John says that it was to a point where Nathan physically couldn't even get himself up off of the couch sometimes. He was about to release new music, and he was very nervous about how that music would be received. So Little John texts Nathan and says, "I'm on you because I love you. I care about you, and I want you to get better." Nathan says, "I'm getting there. I've been going through a lot. I'm working through it. Give me some credit." And Little John then, you know, mentions that he felt like Nathan felt like Little John was being a bit hard on him. Mm-hmm. And then they say that there was a text shortly before Nathan's passing, and Nathan vowed to like stop letting fear get in the way of the things that he was doing. The text says, "I love you, Dad. I got so much love for you. I'm going to stop letting fear hold me back. My love for you is stronger than my fear, and I'm going to get on supplements today. I know that my family bond is strong because our whole family really argues only because we care." And Little John responded, "I do care a lot. You are my only son, and I worry about you a lot. You are so talented and so smart. Nothing should be holding you back." And Nathan was scheduled to actually speak to his therapist later that day, but that did not happen. And the following day is when Little John got the phone call that Nathan was missing. So yeah, he's just having a conversation about, you know, that time. And I don't know if I would say regret, but more so like how things are handled and how you go about that. But that's difficult. It's very difficult because you want the best for the people you love, and
2: especially,
1: you know,
2: your children.
1: Yes. And you know, you love them. But he says that his son was struggling with things, and he was, you know, just trying to be there as his father.
0: Yeah, I wish John didn't even have to add those chapters to his memoir. Meaning that I wish his son was still here. Like, no parent should have to experience that, and no parent should have to write about that. But you know, one of the interesting things about Lil Jon's book is the healing journey that John went on himself, the work he did to himself. And I know that work that he did to himself, you know, helped him when he had to deal with the passing of his son. So salute to the good brother, Lil Jon, man.
1: Yes. And I Only Shout So You Can Hear Me is available on October 20th. But you can pre-order the book now.
0: Yes,
1: wherever
0: you
1: buy your books.
0: Nice.
1: Yes, that was the latest. And we will be talking a bit more about this conversation with Lil Jon and I Only Shout So You Can Hear Me on my podcast, The Latest with Lauren LaRosa, today as well, too, if you guys want to hear more there. Now, the latest is brought to you guys by Top Dog Law. 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
1: You can. 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
2: All right. What's up? Okay. Who you giving a donkey to today?
0: Oh,
1: my
0: Lord,
1: man.
0: Today is the people's donkey.
2: I was about to bust a rhyme.
0: The people's donkey. 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Do it right now. 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
2: Donkey of the day for Friday, October 9th is the people's donkey. 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So good morning. Who's this?
3: Hi, good morning. This is Tony.
2: Hey, Tony. How are you?
3: I'm doing well. How are you?
2: I am blessed, black, and highly favored. Who you want to give the biggest hee-haw to?
3: I
2: want
3: to give the biggest hee-haw to Ebony, my ex-husband's girlfriend. She's been disrespectful to our children to the point where she's not even taking our kids to school. That's how mad and saucy she is. So she's getting donkey of the week and of the month and all of that. Ebony, you are getting donkey of the week. Now I want to ask you a simple question. Can you beat Ebony in a fist fight? Hell yeah. Okay, just making sure, because you know she might want to see you after this, so I just want to make sure you got your squabbles up. You see, I'm dropping names. I need all of the smoke.
2: No, we don't want no violence, though. We don't want violence.
4: No.
2: But just in case, I need you to be able to handle your handle, okay?
3: Oh, yes, yes. Love y'all. Love y'all.
2: Love you more.
4: Love you too, babe.
2: Yeah, she want to fight.
4: Yeah, she did. She absolutely wanted Ebony to say so.
2: I dare you to say something to me today, okay? Good morning. Who's this?
5: What's up, y'all? This is Chef Jeff Thomas from Naples, Florida.
2: Good morning, Chef Jeff. Who you want to get the biggest hee-haw to?
5: What's good, man? I want to give it to the people who are getting Shigella from sexual transmitted diseases, man. As a chef, we are all educated that Shigella is a fecal oral transmitted disease.
2: So when I said that,
5: like you said, Charlamagne, it comes from poop, bro.
2: I knew
4: you
2: it.
4: You were right.
2: It sounds like it's some dookie involved.
5: Absolutely, man. Hey. We can't have nothing nice. Things that used to be foodborne illnesses are now turning into STIs, bro.
2: You see what I'm saying? I mean, come on, how old are you?
5: Y'all gonna be getting salmonella in your...
2: How old are you, sir? How old are you, Chef Jeff?
5: 40, brother.
2: Okay, 40. So, see, I'm 48, so I was born in 1978. We ain't had all of this when we was eating ass.
5: Nah, brother.
4: I'm telling you.
2: You know what I'm saying? It's them new bunkies out here.
4: Yeah, ass is too contaminated these days, so y'all can't be eating it.
2: Can't even eat bunkie like you used to no more. Have a good day, sir.
5: Y'all as well.
2: Yes, sir. Good morning. Who's this?
6: It's Trey.
2: Trey. Oh, how are you, Trey? Who you want to get the biggest hee-haw to?
6: Hey, I want to get the biggest hee-haw to all the non-black people that was up under the Facebook post talking racist stuff about the mass shooting in Atlanta, Georgia.
2: Oh, got you. What were they saying? I didn't see it.
6: They were just basically saying, you know, we already know who it is without even looking and calling the... You know, it's a bunch of monkeys and all that. When white people are the most prominent in mass shootings, so, you know, just talking out the side of their neck.
2: Yeah, the crazy thing about mass shootings, we know who, you know, does the majority of them in this country is usually, you know, white males, young white males. But also, it's not a discrimination thing when them bullets start flying. Like anybody can get it when somebody just pulls up into a random mall or a random school and just starts firing. So, you know, I think everybody should be a little cautious of how they speak on them things.
6: You're right, son, man, but the thing about that is, like, this is our fourth year having the homecoming. We haven't had any problems. So, like, this was the first time that something negative ever happened to the homecoming because we're like a close-knit community.
2: Damn, man. I'm sorry to hear that, brother.
6: We already know it's more outside.
2: Yeah. Man, I'm sorry to hear that, man. I hope the community recovers from that, brother.
6: Appreciate it, bro.
2: Yes, sir. And listen, all I stated was a fact just now. The majority of perpetrators in the U.S. public mass shootings are white. Okay, that's according to data from the National Institute of Justice, Public Mass Shootings, and Rockefeller Institute of Government. 52% to 54.6% of all mass shooters are white. Good morning. Who's this?
7: Good morning. This is GB from the Bronx.
2: GB, you the last one, brother. Make it good. You know the craziest people in America come from the Bronx and all of Florida. Who you want to get the biggest hee-haw to, sir?
7: I want to give y'all a donkey of the day today.
2: Okay.
7: I want to give y'all a baby donkey. It's not even that big.
2: Okay.
7: So basically, I have Mimi Brown, you know, on her segment doing her reports or whatever. Tommy, she always has her head down. I understand, you know, she has to read off the paper or whatever. She could just, like, some way set her up with, like, a teleprompter or whatever it is y'all use. But if y'all, you know, face forward to the camera, we need to see her beautiful face. She's a gorgeous woman.
4: Well, you so see her beautiful face.
2: First of all, Mimi is shy. Mimi is shy, first of all. She's very shy, number one. Yo. So now you're just making her even more insecure about her shyness. Like, okay?
4: Her head is not always down, y'all.
7: But still, y'all on TV. Like, we don't want to see your forehead.
4: Oh, y'all you going to see this.
7: We need to see your face.
2: Well, we'll relay the note.
7: Just keep your head up. Keep the head up. Be professional, right? That's what it's about, right?
2: Yo, stop shaming people for being shy, yo. Okay? Mm. Now what you going to tell her next? Smile?
7: I'm shy. I was shy. I just started talking to people in my 20s. I'm 45.
2: Don't blame that on shyness. You was autistic.
4: You said she was on that spectrum.
7: Yo, I love y'all, bro. Y'all
4: are the best. Love you too, yo.
2: He just started to talk to people in his 20s. Talk about because he was shy. You autistic just like the rest of us. Cut it out. All right? That's the people's donkey. We do it every Friday. You can call up, give somebody the credit they deserve for being stupid. 1-800-585-1051. Now, when we come back, my good sister Debbie Brown will be here. She is the host of the Deeply Well podcast. Plus, she is the curator of the Mental Wealth Expo, which is back tomorrow, the 6th annual Mental Wealth Expo. It'll be in Newark, New Jersey at the Joel and Diane Bloom Wellness and Event Center for World Mental Health Day from 11 a.m. to 4 p.m. It's free and open to all ages, and Debbie will be here to talk to us about it when we come back. It's the world's most dangerous morning show, The Breakfast Club.
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12: Yes, it's the world's most dangerous morning show, The Breakfast Club. DJ Envy, Jess Hilarious, Charlamagne Tha God. Envy is not here, but Lauren LaRosa is, and we have a special guest in the building. She is the host of the Deeply Well podcast, master well-being educator and healer, and she is the curator of the 6th Annual Mental Wealth Expo, which is happening tomorrow in Newark, New Jersey. Debbie Brown is here!
13: Yes!
14: Good morning, love.
13: Feeling,
14: good morning.
13: Good morning,
14: you feel beautiful. Thank you.
12: How's your energy?
13: I'm feeling good. I'm so ready for tomorrow.
12: Tomorrow, man. 6th Annual Mental Wealth Expo happening at the Joelle and Diane Bloom Wellness and Event Center. How does it feel, Deb? How did it feel to curate the whole event this year?
13: You know, what I'm really excited about this year, so this is the 6th year. Yep. You have been doing this for 5 years. I've been it every year. You know, it gets bigger, and I think our message is even stronger this year. You know, this year we're taking it to the next level. I think we've really, like, done an incredible job, the Mental Wealth Alliance, of, you know, helping to destigmatize, helping to really mainstream conversations about mental health. And this year is the year of tools. It's a year of solutions. It's a year of, you know, integration and workshops. We have to stop theorizing our healing and really, like, get into the practices that make it come to life and make it true. So we can change, we can transform, we can have the kind of relationships we deserve to have, the families, the communities we deserve to have.
12: Now, Deb's been on the board in the Mental Wealth Alliance since the beginning. Like, you know, we founded the Mental Wealth Alliance together, but you've been a participant the last 5 years in the expo. But this year, you curated all of the programming.
13: Yeah.
12: How stressful was that?
13: Oh, my God.
12: How stressful was that for you?
13: Okay, very. But I do have to say, like, we are so lucky to have iHeart as a partner, because, like, the team here has been absolutely incredible. And every year, they're just the masters of putting on, like, really engaging, like, incredible events. So we have an amazing team. We have amazing sponsors. I have to shout out, especially Soren Medical.
12: Absolutely.
13: We're going to be Dr. Puma. We're going to have a special heart moment on the stage. But I wanted to bring, like, more nuanced conversations to the table. I think, you know, and these are all valuable, but I think we've just moved past it. For the last several years, there's been so many conversations of, like, around anxiety, around depression, but we got to talk about some of the deeper things that happen too in mental health conversations. So one of the panels that we're going to have is all about, you know, what to do after you receive a diagnosis, you know, those living with mental illness, those caretaking for people that are mentally ill. So we have an incredible panel with Elliot Connie, Dr. Rita Walker, Dr. Jay Barnett, just three of the best voices in this space.
12: Definitely.
13: Trent Out Loud. And we're going to be talking, you know, if you have a diagnosis of bipolar or personality disorder, such a multitude of things, you know, what are some ways that you can still really thrive in life and move forward and have, you know, all the relationships and experiences you deserve. And we're going to have, we have an incredible workshop with Kiera Gaines that's happening.
15: Oh, shout out to Kiera Gaines.
13: Incredible voice.
15: DMV brother.
13: Yes. Incredible voice, has a new book out, and he's going to be bringing that to life and leading a workshop on healthy communication. Mm-hmm. So, you know, for those of us out there that are like, okay, I'm tired of getting triggered and talking about my triggers, mm-hmm. and I'm ready to learn, like, what are the real skills so that doesn't take over my life? Mm-hmm. We're going to be diving into that, self-care practices, meditation, breath work, parenting wounds. We're talking about inner child healing in a really, you know, deep, expansive way with the tools to say, okay, if this was my experience, how do I move past it? Mm-hmm. So yeah, really, I mean, we are just bringing so much to life and we're finally getting into the nuance of these conversations.
12: Mm-hmm. And it's a free event tomorrow at the Joelle and Diane Bloom Wellness and Event Center in Newark, New Jersey. Starts at 11 a.m. I wanted to ask you, Dev, what are you seeing in people emotionally and spiritually this year that made you say, this is what we need right now? We need to just focus on solutions and pathways to healing at the Mental Wealth Expo.
13: Yeah. People really want tools. They're tired of talking about it. You know, I think for a long time, we can all use anything to avoid ourselves, including sometimes therapy. You know, self-awareness isn't the same thing as like emotional maturity.
12: Man.
13: And that's what changes your life, like making new decisions in real time, practicing, experimenting with yourself. You know, when you leave a therapy session, getting into the world and saying, let me really try these things that I'm learning. Sometimes you're going to get it wrong. Sometimes you're going to get it right. Mm-hmm. But the practice, the repetition of it is what changes your life. And so, you know, I think even when, you know, I had the blessing to come on the show to talk about my book, Living in Wisdom, like that's what my book is about. It's like, let's stop theorizing. Let's put it into practice. Let's stop, you know, owning all this language and actually change our choices to change our lives. And we all deserve like real examples of how to do that. You know, I think it's easy. You know, we'll tell kids stuff like, just breathe, you know, just breathe. Okay. Like they just got to earth. Show them with your body. Show them with your emotional regulation how to do that. And we don't always know how to do that naturally. And so you come to an experience like this tomorrow, we have a full day of programming, 11 to 4. We're taking it, you know, from breakout rooms. We're having main stage conversations. We have like an incredible book village that's coming to life. Huge, huge shout out to Village Books, Dr. Key Hallman. We're going to have, you know, every person that's there with their book. There's going to be signings. There's going to be conversations. So it's like,
12: so Dr. Rita Walker with The Unapologetic Guide to Black Mental Health.
13: Elliot
12: Connie with all his solution focused therapy books. Debbie Brown's books, you know, Living in Wisdom. Who else got books? It's a lot of people.
13: Yeah, everybody. Kiera, Dr. J.
12: Kiera got a New York Times bestseller.
13: Almost everyone that we have coming is somebody that is changing the game in mental health and in wellness. And then we have, I mean, just one of the greatest to ever do it. Dr. Yama Van Zandt is joining us.
15: Oh, yes.
12: Yes.
15: Yeah.
13: What? Mm-hmm. My little inner child's going to be jumping up and down, you know, all day. So she is paired with Dr. Julius Thomas, who's a really, really brilliant doctor in this space, who was a former NFL player, went to school, got his doctorate, like, and is now helping to transform other athlete lives. He works with the San Antonio Spurs. And so that conversation is going to be how to heal the heart and rewire the brain. So we're taking the spiritual healing and that kind of like emotional understanding to the next level, and he's going to be talking with her about ways to actually change the way you think. Because I think a lot of times we have hard things happen to us. We want to move past it. Yeah. But a lot of times you can have ruminating thoughts. You can have those intrusive thoughts where you just can't get your mind out of it. And so those are some of the things that we hope to address, to talk about, to give people an opportunity to just learn more about. And everything doesn't get fixed in one day. But being exposed to all the different ways that you uniquely can change your life is such a, it's a powerful start.
12: Tomorrow is World Mental Health Day. We got the good sister Debbie Brown here to talk about the Mental Wealth Expo, which is happening tomorrow at the Joelle and Diane Bloom Wellness and Event Center in Newark, New Jersey from 11 a.m. to 4 p.m. Completely free event. We'll be back to talk with Debbie Brown some more on the World's Most Dangerous Morning Show, The Breakfast Club.

0: Yes, it's the world's most dangerous morning show, The Breakfast Club. DJ Envy, Jess Hilarious, Charlamagne Tha God. Envy had to get off because he has to catch his plane back from China. Mm-hmm. But Lauren LaRosa is here. And Debbie Brown is here to talk about the 6th annual Mental Wealth Expo, which is happening tomorrow at the Joelle and Diane Bloom Wellness and Event Center in Newark, New Jersey, on World Mental Health Day. Free event from 11 a.m. to 4 p.m. Lauren, got a question?
1: I do, or a statement. You know what I realized a lot more this year is that I have so many friends that are in the space that are wanting to be involved, and they're young, and they work in different fields, but they have this background of like therapy or like you know, social work or something. And I didn't know that so many people were having a conversation across so many different professional fields.
2: Oh my God. I mean, it's what affects everything about our lives.
1: Yeah,
2: you know,
1: I had no
2: like
1: idea.
2: The human experience. And I think that's so fair because a lot of us don't even imagine that this stuff going on inside of us affects our lives to the extent that it does. But everything is ruled by it. And so also to any young professionals in this space, any seasoned professionals in this space, we would love to collaborate. Mm-hmm. You know, we've been doing this for the last 6 years, mm-hmm. but we want to take this across the country. And so this is our plan, you know, moving forward, like being able to bring all of this into more communities, into more environments, into more households. So
0: people ask that all the time. They'll call up and say, we need to do this more than once a year.
2: Mm-hmm. Yeah.
0: I don't know if we can do the whole expo more than once a year, but like smaller events throughout the year in different places.
2: Yeah, that's mm-hmm. the plan. I mean, this is something you've been passionate about. We've been friends almost 20 years. Mm-hmm. And even without all the language, this has been important to you since I've known you, mm-hmm. you know? So I'm excited for us to let this spread. We got to get in some other cities in 2027. We need to bring this into all the communities that deserve it.
3: Mm-hmm. I also felt like the youth needs it as well, but how would you encourage the youth to take their mental health seriously, especially when they're in the world right now where they're trying to figure out who they are, figure out how to fit in, figure out how to keep up, because social media is a big stressor as well. You know, it's moneymaker. It's, you know, it can be whatever you use it for, but it also contributes to a lot of mental illness as well.
2: Mm-hmm.
3: It shatters confidence, and it got you thinking that you're in a race that you ain't even in. And I see it a lot with the youth. I know you can't change everything in one day, like you just said with the Mental Wealth Expo, but how can you encourage the youth to take it serious, to take it serious as well?
2: To be honest, as adults, we have to step it up. All of us. It's our job to role model for the youth. You know, the thing, I feel like something I hear a lot is a lot of youth judgment.
3: Yeah.
2: Like there's a lot of ways that we're like, these kids and these screens. Mm. Who bought it? Mm-hmm. Who gave it to them? Who wired their brains? You know, we have to also like fundamentally look at how things work, their biology, you know, their mental development, their emotional development at the ages that they are at. And we need to come down to their level. I think a lot of adults do so much talking at young people and not enough real role modeling through their behavior and not enough support of understanding, like, what do you actually need at that age?
3: Mm-hmm.
2: Definitely isn't more judgment. You know, it's more so like, well, what else? What is another option? You know, our young people are alive as themselves for the first time.
3: Mm-hmm.
2: They've only been here, you know, 10 years, 20 years at the most. We have to show them and stop just picking apart the way they do things because their whole lives are modeled after ours. We set these generations that are underneath us up for all the ways that they're living right now. And we're expecting them to like raw dog this digital world mm-hmm. that we threw them into.
3: She just straight up went, jumped out.
0: No, you need a condom.
3: She right. But that's why I love Kier Gaines. He is really good for the youth and like, especially young black brothers who are going through, you know, they're going through things that they're going through, trauma, childhood experiences, whether they live a life or they lived lives in the streets and they trying to, you know, turn legit. Like, he is a good brother for that.
2: Yeah.
3: Right? Because he's from the DMV. I'm from the DMV. And when I sat down with him, he really catered to a lot of like how he used to be and how I always say, if I'm going to get a therapist, I don't want a therapist who has never been through anything. Because how can you relate to me? How can you properly assess me?
0: Or culturally competent.
3: Right. And that's exactly what I felt when I sat down with him. So I'm glad y'all got him on the lineup.
2: He's really special and amazing. And I think that's what so many of our incredible specialists that are coming tomorrow. And I really want to stress that. Like, this is not some influencer event, right?
3: Yeah.
2: Like, no disrespect, but this is not people with just like ideas or like good quotes about things and a bunch of followers. Yeah. Like, what does that mean? Mm-hmm. Like, this is really about people that have dedicated their actual lives to this, who have lived experience. You know, one of the other things that we're having in a breakout session, we're having this incredible breakout room with Judge William Dawson called A Courtroom and Community Perspective on Healing and Transformation. Mm-hmm. So for those that find themselves, you know, in the system or have family members or loved ones that are, you know, what's the healing journey for that? You know, those are the kind of conversations we're going to explore. And I'm excited to bring it past, you know, just conversations, and not to downplay it, but we got to stop talking about, I have anxiety. Yeah, me too. Yeah, sometimes I feel depressed. Yeah, me too.
0: What's the
2: solution?
0: Powerful.
2: Mm-hmm. Yeah. But what are the ways that we can work with that? Even the things that we can't change, right? Like, how do we help alleviate some suffering in ourselves and other people?
0: Mm-hmm. I want to ask you, is there a danger in turning healing into an identity? Meaning, people have been on a healing journey for so long that I wonder if they're actually trying to get somewhere. Are you actually trying to arrive at a place of actual healing?
2: You know, I think that a lot of people try to turn absolutely anything into an identity. Mm-hmm. And I think that's what some of the deeper issue is. You know, it's like everyone is trying to package something about themselves to make themselves feel worthy or seen or, you know, more connected to. But yeah, I think, you know, making pain your identity, it's really tricky. I understand how it happens and why it happens. Life is very hard. Mm-hmm. We do not talk about that enough in a clear way. Like, life is very hard. And for some people, so much more so. So I get that. But I think it's also important that people know, like, there is no freedom in that. Mm-hmm. Right? Like, you may not be able to get free. You may not have peace. Like, it's just another performance. And also too, you know, no judgment. There are some things none of us have been through that seem insurmountable to heal. So sometimes you do spend your whole life doing it. And I don't think there's shame in that. There's no destination that we're ever going to get to. You have the spiritual curriculum you came here with, and we all just, we play the cards we're dealt, we do the best that we can. But I think as long as it's evolutionary, as long as we're continuing to honor ourselves, to value ourselves, to look for ways to empower our lives, to alleviate, you know, some of the hurt, I think there's just so much dignity and beauty in that.
1: I agree.
3: Do you guys hear from the crowd? Like, you know, do you guys allow people in the audiences to, you know, in the audience to feel vulnerable enough to share, you know, what they're going through? Or, you know, or is it just like panel where you're talking at the audience?
2: No, I'm so glad you asked that question. We are so blessed to have so many mental health care volunteers. Amazing. We are going to have volunteers throughout the entire arena. And when, you know, if someone is seeing a panel or something's coming to life inside of them, there will be an opportunity to tuck away with a trained professional and get a little bit more perspective or, you know, point it in the right direction. I think this year, what I really looked to do was I wanted to dismantle all panels. You know, when we have some of these incredible voices and you're trying to jam pack, you know, 4 to 10 people on a panel, what is the audience really hearing? What do you get to take away? It's not just about clip life. You know what I mean? And so this year we broke out all the panels and we turned them into workshops or more kind of one-on-one driven conversations. We also have some amazing women joining us. We have Michelle Williams, who has showed up for us every single year.
0: Unless she's on Broadway. I think one year she had Broadway. Yeah.
2: And then we also have, joining her will be Koya Webb, Jovi and Zane. Mm-hmm. They're going to be doing a panel on nervous system regulation and self-care. Because I know people are even tired of hearing the word self-care. Like, what is that?
3: Yeah.
2: Right? And like, if you don't care about yourself yet, that's a hard thing to attach yourself to. And so we're going to really demystify that and just, what are ways to take care of your body and your brain because you deserve it?
0: Savannah Stevens, Dr. Julius Thomas, Dr. Mark Brackett, Paris Alexandra.
2: Oh my gosh.
0: Jennifer Arnice, just Trent Out Loud, just saluting some of the people that's going to be there that we haven't. But Dev, thank you for curating this year's 6th Annual Mental Wealth Expo. We got a lot more work to do. Please join us tomorrow at the Joelle and Diane Bloom Wellness and Event Center from 11 a.m. To 4 p.m. People want to know what you're doing. What are you going to, you're going to be speaking too, right?
2: Yes. Well, me and you are hosting it. So we're going to be on stage. And then my hope is to just really show up in community with everybody and get everything moving the way that it needs to move. Last year, I taught meditation and breath work and did some panels. So I'm going to be squeezing in and available for all the hugs.
0: That's right.
3: Oh, nice, because, girl, you give some great hugs, girl.
2: Mm-hmm.
3: Yes.
0: So go to mentalwealthexpo.com. You can RSVP to be there. It's a free event from 11 a.m. to 4 p.m. at the Joelle and Diane Bloom Wellness and Event Center in Newark, New Jersey. Debbie Brown, thank you.
2: Oh, yes. Thank you. I love you. Thank
0: love you
2: for
0: more.
2: Everything you do for the world and the community, everything you do for me as a friend.
0: I love you. Aww.
2: And thank you so much to the women in the room because y'all are incredible.
3: Thank you, babe.
2: And I've been a fan. So it's like I've always been texting him like, damn, they sound so good. Or I love that perspective. So
3: thank you.
2: It's just a blessing to have so many dynamic women with so many different like pieces of lived experience that you guys bring to life. It's really special.
0: That's right.
3: Babe.
0: See you tomorrow at the Mental Wealth Expo. It's
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15: 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They're like, you have to listen, Gma, to the song. 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And can I get it? So it's definitely some Taylor Swift happening around me going on. And she's super cool. I also really appreciate the way that she writes music and plays music and everything, so she's dope. 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I like ASAP Ferg too. So yeah, there's a lot of things I'm into.
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1: Big Nyla, Young 1990 now.
2: Your intro made me want to do this.
1: Sugar Knight.
2: I know, right? That's what I just did, too.
1: Hey, the certified viber.
3: You know?
2: Yeah. Hey, girl.
3: 1990 now has been my new DJ job. It's working well.
1: Dope.
3: Especially at the airport this morning, someone stopped me and was like, are you Nyla? And I was like, yeah. She's like, Charlamagne is right. You are 90s fine. I was like, Charlamagne's never called me 90s fine, but
4: no.
3: I think.
2: Yeah.
3: No, it's working. It's
2: but we know what you're giving.
3: Yeah.
2: Yeah. The cross fly, know, baby. You know what I'm saying?
5: I told you, get brown sugar.
3: Thank you.
2: Love it.
3: See, that's all she meant. That's all she meant. Mm-hmm. But all right, I want to get into these songs. The first one I want to get into is from Trap Dickey and OMB Peasy, and they flipped No Scrub.

0: I wish I could hear more of that. I like that.
1: Yeah, I actually really like that one. You know, I don't really be dabbling too much in the trap rap bag, but I like that one a lot. Next, I'm gonna go with this AZ Shike record.
2: Oh, I like AZ Shike.
1: Okay.
2: Yeah.
3: Is from LA?
1: Yeah.
0: We were just trying to figure out how to pronounce his name.
2: I like him. I started listening to him after listening to GNX, with Kendrick, because he had a song on there.
1: So he just dropped this project last Friday, and the record that they're pushing is one with Tyler, and then there's another one called Negative that I like, but my favorite one personally was this one featuring Jameson called Need Your Love.
4: It's time we sit back and get acquainted. Sit on the couch, share me your blanket, share me your thoughts. Tell me what you thinking in this living room. A dead giveaway off your faces. I done learned so much about you. I'm still unpeeling layers. No time for pride.

0: Oh, I'm a vibe to that later. Mm-hmm.
1: I think that's my Instagram photo.
2: Shout out to AZ Tate.
3: He made me want to go listen to his joint. Who he signed to?
4: I think it's Warner.
3: I don't understand why a lot of those artists from the West Coast, especially the ones who got that alley-oop from Kendrick, labels didn't get behind in a real way. Because that's a radio record.
0: That's wild,
4: I think they tried. I know Apple did, like, some good support behind his project.
3: Really?
4: Yeah, but, you know, this is also, you know, we in New York.
3: Is L.A. playing this? At least, I would hope L.A. is playing this at least.
4: I don't know.
1: I
4: don't know. I'll let you know. I'm going out there this week.
1: L.A. radio would be a little...
4: You gotta play your own artist.
3: Well, let us know, AZ. That's an AZ, right?
1: AZ check.
3: Yeah, but hit us up in the comments. Let us know.
4: Actually, have him up.
3: You.
0: Yeah, I like him.
4: This is a good moment for him. This is a good project to
0: grab him.
3: Look it up. Connecta.
4: Okay, cool.
3: Connect the dots. Connecta.
4: Okay. Well, my last record is from Overcast. You guys seen the artist who's doing the law? Well, is going through.

0: I didn't know, Cass.
1: And I just wanted to confirm, but he made the beat for Make Them Pay on Drake's, the one that you had really
0: liked.
1: Oh,
0: wow.
1: Yeah.
0: Oh, all right. I mean, Drake bodied it too, but.
1: He said the one that Kai killed. This Drake.
0: Nah, I think of the Kai Cash version. No, that's still, that's tough.
2: Yeah, he is definitely fire.
3: You were like naturally just like.
0: That's tough. Shitty
1: girl. He did that, like, it just comes out.
0: Listen,
1: Drake,
0: that's tough. And you know what's so funny? When you say his name, I don't think Outkast.
1: I don't either.
0: No, but when I see it,
3: you do.
0: That's the problem. When I see it, I'm like, oh, Outkast changed their logo because I can't tell that it says Overcast when I see it. Mm-hmm. But when you say it, I'm like, oh, Overcast. Okay, that makes sense.
1: I think where he messed up his name OVER instead of just because it's symbol. Spelled with
0: it's like
1: the
0: a
1: same
0: symbol
1: three.
0: Or something. No, but it's a symbol too.
1: It's a V.
3: He could just go by Cast too.
1: He could. I do think, you know, Lotto changed her name. It's not uncommon to change your name if you offend a bunch of people.
3: Where he messed up was saying in an interview that fans get it confused. Like, definitely. Putting that on record is like.
4: Because Outkast and Overcast, I don't get that confused at all.
0: Me neither. Until you see it.
3: It's just looking at it.
0: Yeah, looking at it.
4: Because of high heat,
0: That's tough. What was that record again?
1: Heroes and Villains.
0: That's tough. I want to know, what did he sample? Was it Zelda? Let me see what he sampled. That's tough.
1: Yeah. That one got Marco and Ben. So if you guys like that joint, make sure you guys type into my playlist, you know, comment below, and I'll send you guys the link. And make sure you guys follow me on the gram at Nyla Simone.
0: And make sure you go listen to Nyla's music. Nyla got Ready to Die out there, Ready to Die Again.
1: Yes.
0: From her album. She got Need You from her album.
1: Mm-hmm. And Talking to God.
0: And Talking to God from her album. You know, all types of artists on all those records. Marco Plus and Ben Riley and Ruben Vincent and Wynn is on
1: them.
0: Suave.
1: Kai Cash. Nico Brim.
0: Jordan Suave.
1: Bell, Chris Patrick.
4: Period.
0: Well, I've been seeing you selling out them shows, man. You need to thank me more. Okay?
1: Oh my God.
0: I be writing this music.
3: You always say that. I did.
0: I stopped for a while. Watch, I bet you start seeing his production.
3: I stopped for a while.
0: You start seeing his production slow down a little bit. He's just going to be doing beats for a minute.
1: Suave killing it, though. That's his first headline tour.
0: Suave killing.
1: He just headlined his own tour. Ben Riley just headlined his own tour last year, too. So I can't wait to see what they do, you know, this coming up year, too.
0: Luther Suave, Monk's Corner, South Carolina's own. Okay.
1: / Atlanta.
0: Monk's Corner, South Carolina's own.
1: He was just born there.
0: Yo, relax. Okay.
1: Am I from Germany?
0: Yes, I tell you that all the time.
1: Anyway.
0: Yes, I tell you that all the time.
1: Make sure y'all follow me.
0: I just don't want you to get deported, so I don't say it too much. That's it?
4: Yeah.
0: Oh, okay. When we come back, the People's Choice Mix. These are days like today where Envy should just let Nyla do the mix because he's all the way in China. But here you go. This is the People's Choice Mix. It's the Breakfast Club.
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2: Donkey of the day for Friday, October 9th is the people's donkey. 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So good morning. Who's this?
3: Hi, good morning. This is Tony.
2: Hey, Tony. How are you?
3: I'm doing well. How are you?
2: I am blessed, black, and highly favored. Who you want to give the biggest hee-haw to?
3: I want to give the

0: person of the month and all of that. Epi, you are dumpy of the week.
1: Now, I want to ask you a simple question. Can you beat Ebony in a fist fight?
2: Yeah.
0: Hell yeah.
1: Okay, just making sure, because, you know, she might want to see you after this. So I just want to make sure you got your squabbles up.
0: You see I'm dropping names. I need all this smoke.
1: No, we don't want no violence, though. We don't want violence.
3: No.
1: But just in case, I need you to be able to handle your handle, okay?
0: Oh, yes. Love y'all. Love y'all.
1: Love you more.
3: Love you too, babe.
1: Yeah, she want to fight.
3: Yeah, she did.
1: She really absolutely want Ebony to say something. I dare you to say something to me today, okay? Good morning. Who's this?
4: What's up, y'all? This is Chef Jeff Thomas from Naples, Florida.
1: Good morning, Chef Jeff. Who you want to get a bigger C-Hard to?
4: What's good, man? I want to give it to the people who are getting Shigella.
1: Damn!
4: From sexual transmitted diseases, man. As a chef, we are all educated that Shigella is a fecal oral transmitted disease.
1: So when I said that,
4: dude, like you said, Charlamagne, it comes from poop, bro.
1: I knew
3: you
1: it!
3: You were right,
1: it sounded like it's some Dookie involved.
4: Absolutely, man. Hey, we can't have nothing nice. Things that used to be foodborne illnesses are now turning into STIs, bro.
1: You see what I'm saying? I mean, come on, how old are you?
4: Y'all gonna be getting salmonella in your...
1: How old are you, sir? How old 40. Are you, Chef Jeff?
4: 40, brother.
1: Okay, 40. So, see, I'm 48. So I was born in 1978. We ain't had all of this when we was eating ass.
4: Nah, brother.
1: You know what I'm saying? It's them new bunkies out here.
3: Yeah, ass is too contaminated these days. Or y'all can't be eating it.
1: Can't even eat bunkie like you used to no more. Have a good day, sir.
4: Mm-mm. Y'all as well.
1: Yes, sir. Good morning. Who's this?
5: It's Trey.
1: Trey.
3: Like Trey Songz.
1: Oh, how are you, Trey? Who you want to get a biggest hee-haw to?
5: Hey, I want to get a biggest hee-haw to all the non-black people that was up on the Facebook post talking racist stuff about the mass shooting in Atlanta, Georgia.
1: Oh, got you. What were they saying? I didn't see it.
5: They were just basically saying, you know, we already know who it is without even looking and calling the, you know, it's a bunch of monkeys and all that. When white people are the most prominent in mass shootings, so, you know, just talking at the side of their neck.
1: Yeah, the crazy thing about mass shootings, we know who, you know, does the majority of them in this country is usually, you know, white males, young white males. But also, it's not a discrimination thing when them bullets start flying. Like anybody can get it when somebody just pulls up into a random mall or a random school and just starts firing. So, you know, I think everybody should be a little cautious of how they speak on them things.
5: You're right, son, man, but the thing about that is, like, this is our fourth year having the homecoming. We haven't had any problems. So, like, this was the first time that something negative ever happened to the homecoming because we're like a close city community.
1: Damn, man. I'm sorry to hear that, brother.
5: We already know it's more of outside.
1: Yeah. Man, I'm sorry to hear that, man. I hope the community recovers from that, brother.
5: Appreciate it, bro.
1: Yes, sir. And listen, all I stated was a fact just now. The majority of perpetrators in the U.S. public mass shootings are white. Okay, that's according to data from the National Institute of Justice, Public Mass Shootings, and Rockefeller Institute of Government. 52% to 54.6% of all mass shooters are white. Good morning. Who's this?
6: Good morning. This is GB from the Bronx.
1: GB, you the last one, brother. Make it good. You know the craziest people in America come from the Bronx and all of Florida. Who you want to get a bigger C-Hard to, sir?
6: I want to give y'all a donkey of the day today.
1: Okay.
6: I want to give y'all a baby donkey. It's not even that big.
1: Okay.
6: So basically, I have Mimi Brown, you know, on her segment doing her reports or whatever. Tommy, she always has her head down. I understand, you know, she has to read off the paper or whatever. She fucking just like some way set her up with like a teleprompter or whatever it is I use. But if y'all, you know, face forward to the camera, we need to see her beautiful face. She's a gorgeous woman.
3: Well, you see her beautiful face.
1: First of all, Mimi is shy. Mimi is shy, first of all. She's very shy, number one. Yo. So now you're just making her even more insecure about her shyness.
3: Like,
1: okay?
3: Her head is not always down, y'all.
6: But still, y'all on TV. Like, we don't want to see your forehead. And I gave her the...
3: Oh,
6: y'all
3: you gonna see this.
6: See your face.
1: Well, we'll relay the note.
6: Just keep your head up. Keep the head up. Be professional, right? That's what it's about, right?
1: Yo, stop shaming people for being shy, yo. Okay, now what you gonna tell her next? Smile?
6: I just started talking to people in my 20s. I'm 45.
1: Don't blame that on shyness. You was autistic.
3: Because if you was on that spectrum.
6: Yo, I love y'all, bro. Y'all
3: love you too, yo. He just started
1: to talk to people in his 20s. Talk about because he was shy. You autistic just like the rest of us. Cut it out. All right? That's the people's donkey. We do it every Friday. You can call up, give somebody the credit they deserve for being stupid. 1-800-585-1051. Now, when we come back, we got the positive note and a whole lot more. It's the world's most dangerous morning show, The Breakfast Club.

0: Yes, it's the world's most dangerous morning show, The Breakfast Club. DJ Envy, Jess Hilarious, Charlamagne Tha God. Envy is on his way back from China. Lauren LaRosa is here. Salute to Mimi Brown. She's here as well. You'll be at Dell State tonight, right, Lauren?
1: Yeah, I'll be at Dell State tonight.
0: How are you giggling about?
1: Right, what's up?
0: You don't get to be happy in here.
1: What the hell you smiling about? Mental health is happening this weekend, right? We got the expo. I was actually laughing because I'll be at Dell State tonight. We kicking off our homecoming this weekend, but we're doing For the Love of DSU, a Black Excellence Gala presented by Stay True to My HBCU. Mm-hmm. And I was naming some of the honorees earlier. So I'm being honored along with Norman Oliver, Eric Dickens, Brian B. Dot Miller.
0: Salute to B. Dot.
1: Tara Allen, and who is President Tony Allen's, the president of Delaware State University's wife, and Dawn Tennant. And I'll be bringing some audio and stuff back from that event and from homecoming weekend on my podcast, The Latest with Lauren LaRosa. So make sure you guys tune into that as well. I'm going to come show you how they look.
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0: That's right. And listen, salute to my guy, Lil Boss. Tomorrow, my man Lil Boss, North Charleston, South Carolina zone. He'll be coming out with Birdman at the No Limit Cash Money Tour in Columbia, South Carolina, at the Colonial Life Arena, man. So salute to my guy, Lil Boss. Can we get some Lil Boss on? Salute to my man, Trap Dickie, too, man. They really putting on for South Carolina right now. Let's play that new record, I'm the Man. Salute to our guy, Ferrari Simmons, from 96.1 The Beat in Atlanta, Georgia. This is actually his record that he put together. So let's get it on right now. It's Trap Dickie, Lil Boss, I'm the Man.
3: Yo, relax.
0: Right here on the Breakfast Club.
3: Let's get it on right now.
0: What?

0: Juan LaRosa is here as well. And listen, tomorrow is the 6th annual Mental Wealth Expo happening at the Joelle and Diane Bloom Wellness and Event Center in Newark, New Jersey. It is a completely free event. It's open from 11 a.m. to 4 p.m. My good sister, Debbie Brown, she curated the whole event. So come out tomorrow. Who else is on the lineup? We have
1: Donnie McClurkin.
0: Shut up. We have
1: Yolanda Adams.
0: Paris Alexandra, Jennifer Arniz, Tierra Banks, Dr. Jay Barnett, Dr. Mark Brackett, Elliot Connie, Judge William Dawson, Kier Gaines, Trent Out Loud, Savannah Stevens, Dr. Julius Thomas, Dr. Ayanla Von Zant.
1: Lady Balls!
0: That's right. Dr. Rita Walker, Koya Webb, Michelle Williams, and Jovian Zane will all be in attendance. Remember, it is a free event open to all ages and genders.
1: Hey, Charlotte, what's the positive note?
0: Listen, I want to salute to the Healing Guide on Instagram, one of my favorite pages. They posted something today that I love. They said, when you continue to be irritated by someone who refuses to change, you also refuse to change. I repeat, when you continue to be irritated by someone who refuses to change, you also refuse to change, okay? You can't control someone else's willingness to change, but you can change how much access their behavior has to your peace, all right? Sometimes growth begins when you stop waiting for them to be different and you start choosing your own response. Have a great day. See you tomorrow at the Mental Wealth Expo, and we'll also see you back here on Monday. It's the Breakfast Club.
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1: You're tapped in to Way Up with Angela Yee.
2: Yo, it's Way Up with Angela Yee, and look who's in the building. I had to reintroduce her.
3: I'm my own brand.
2: To everybody. Remember Jasmine Brand? Welcome back.
3: Thanks for having me back, Angela.
2: You know that's right. Well, it's a Friday, so it's a great day because it's a New Music Friday.
3: Okay.
2: Toby Wigway and Fat Wigway are going to be joining us today, and they actually have, he has a project out today called The Bridge.
3: Okay.
2: And it's like a bridge of everything that's encompassing every part of every aspect of his life. So, you know, he's from Houston, but he's Nigerian, but also just all the evolution of Toby. I met him during Dave Chappelle's summer camp. You were there.
3: I was there. I was trying to think, when did I meet them? I met them with you, with Dave Chappelle.
2: Yeah. So they were there.
3: They're cool.
2: Back in like 2020.
3: Yeah.
2: So,
3: anyway, what a time.
2: It's going to be a fun conversation, though. You're going to enjoy it. But you know what we do on a Friday also? We shine a light every single day. 800-292-5150. Call us up. Let us know who you want to spread some love to. Who do you want to shine a light on? Oh, but right now, and we made a deal with our producer, Dan.
3: Okay, what's the deal?
2: This is Pop It by Gunna, and he ain't here going to pop it.
3: Pop it, Dan.
2: If you in your car, if you at home right now, pop it. It's Way Up.

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3: Whoop, whoop. It's me and Jasmine Brand.
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5: Okay.
3: So, Nick Seal, you have the floor to shine a light on an artist who is bubbling, and doing big things through your research.
6: So, I just want to shine a light on Yonkers' very own Iman Nunez. He is a hip-hop R&B fusion act, and he's doing some big things. He's been featured on the Street Fighter 6 soundtrack. He shared the stages with The Lox, Coi Leray, Megan Thee Stallion. And he's had a nice vibe to him. Really liking his music.
3: Okay, well, let's see. Oh, he also did 106 in Park Freestyle Friday at the BET Awards.
6: Yep.
5: Oh, he's been around
3: last
5: then.
3: Year. He's been around. You did the freestyle too, Jasmine.
6: Not just any brand.
3: We might shine a light on you next week.
5: Nerd rap. You called it nerd rap.
3: Yeah, nerd rap.
6: And Iman just recently dropped his independent album, When Will You Call? And a record off of that featuring Abby Jasmine is called You and Me. I'm going to get on for you guys.

0: like me.
1: Yep.
2: Okay.
3: All right, Iman Nunez. Make sure y'all check him. Adios has a clothing line, Rosedale, New York. Now, Nisha, who do you want to shine a light on?
4: I'd like to shine a light on my fiance, Alexander. He had all odds against him. He grew up in the system, ended up in a juvenile system, but he's right now doing so well, changed his life around with all odds against him. He's working his ass off. Working his butt off. Got two jobs fresh out of jail. He's just busting his butt and doing his thing.
3: I love that for you. When are you guys getting married?
4: We don't have a date yet. We're not rushing it. Honestly, we have like a little timeline. We're looking to buy a house first.
3: Okay. How did you guys meet?
4: Social media, weirdly enough. He was one of these guys that were just in my inbox consistently. He was very persistent. I was just like, all right, let me just give him a chance.
3: Okay. That's what they say, that persistence and consistency could do it.
4: Oh, yeah, it did.
3: Congratulations to you. And you're right. Take your time. Y'all are going to be spending the rest of your lives together. So do what makes you happy. And I'm glad that he has you there and that he stayed in your inbox.
4: Thank you for the opportunity to speak to you. You are awesome. I listen to you every day.
3: Thank you. What was the DM that got you that made you finally be like, okay,
4: let me take you out. I want to treat you like a princess type of thing. And I completely ignored him because he was like a pretty boy. So I'm like, oh, you're definitely a player. And I think what got me for real was on our first date, he was just completely honest. He was open. He told me everything, laid it all out. And I just stared at him. I was just like, yeah, you're my person. Let's go.
3: Okay. I love it. All right. Well, congratulations to both of you. And thanks for calling.
4: Thank you.
3: That was Shine a Light, 800-292-5150, in case you couldn't get through. And when we come back, let's do some Yeetie with the Jasmine Brand.
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3: Mike Tyson, you know, his series, it's a four-part docuseries, premieres on Netflix next week.
2: Okay.
3: On the 13th, and we'll tell you some of the things that you can see happening in that series. It's way up.
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2: 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Angela's spilling that yee tea.
0: All right, it's Way Up with Angela Yee. I'm here with Jasmine Brand.
3: I'm not just any brand. I'm my own brand.
0: All right, I know you love this, so let's get into some yee tea. So J.R. Smith is banned now from contacting the women that he allegedly injured. There was allegedly a violent altercation last month. A judge in Texas has said he has to steer clear of his accuser. So he can't communicate with her, and he has to remain at least 1,000 feet away from her home and work.
4: Sheesh, I wonder what happened.
0: Yeah, I mean,
4: kind of vague, right?
0: Yeah, it is. You know, he hasn't addressed the allegations outside of his attorney, saying he was eager to resolve the situation. But the allegations are that he intentionally, knowingly, or recklessly injured a woman.
4: Okay, that's enough.
0: Listen,
4: that's enough.
0: As you know. All right, Mike Tyson, his 4-part series, Tyson, is set to come out. And this is coming out next week on the 13th.
4: Right.
0: Where he's going to be revisiting his traumatic childhood. He also reveals that his mother was a sex worker. And he witnessed and experienced violence at home. He was arrested more than 30 times by age 13.
4: Sheesh.
0: I know. And he said all of that made him a better person. And so you can watch all 4 episodes. Now, recently he was on Newsmax. And one thing that he talked about, he said he learned from this docuseries about what his kids thought of him.
5: I didn't know my son thought of me as a broken man. You know, he said in there that I was broken for my life and now I'm trying to be a good father. Wow, I know this is so good. I use my kids. I never knew how they felt about me.
4: Interesting.
0: Wow. You know, that is a revelation.
4: Yeah.
0: You never talk to them about that, or they don't tell you those things until it's another sit-down interview.
4: Right.
0: I mean, look, he said his mother was violent. She would hit him with extension cords, liquor bottles, anything. Yeah. He also talked about seeing his mother fighting with her boyfriend, where he beat her, knocked her teeth out, and then he saw him scald her with boiling hot water as well.
4: Wow. That's crazy. To see that growing up is insane.
0: Oh, my gosh. Imagine how that shapes you. And people could think what they want. But when you're an innocent child.
4: And you're helpless.
0: And you're witnessing these things. Another thing that he talked about is hand delivering a letter from Diddy to Donald Trump.
4: That's weird.
0: Yes. He said he did that on behalf of Diddy. And that's how Diddy was able to request a presidential pardon. He said this on Andy Cohen Live.
4: Okay. So, all right.
0: You know, listen, he also was on with Piers Morgan and
4: talking about what was he say anything interesting?
0: He was basically talking about what a big Trump supporter he is, and he doesn't care if you don't like it.
4: Okay. All right. Got it. All right, that's enough.
0: Oh, my gosh. All right. Well, you know, to each his or her own.
4: Yeah.
0: But that is your yee tea. When we come back, it is a Friday. It's a new music Friday. So we're going to tell you what you should be listening for as far as albums, singles that are out right now. I did get an advanced copy of Toby Wigway's album, and I was listening to it today as well. So we are going to play something from The Bridge. And he's going to be joining us as well as Fat Wigway later on today. It's Way Up.

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2: All right, it's Way Up with Angela Yee. I'm here with my girl, Jasmine Brand.
3: I'm my own brand.
2: And let's talk about some new albums and new songs that are out today.
3: Okay.
2: Toby Wigway has a new project out called The Bridge. And guess who's on the album?
3: Who?
2: Our boy, J Electronica.
3: Love him.
2: Here is Allahua Akbar's featuring Fat and J Electronica.
4: Please don't provoke us. Beard and a stick on it like Moses. Sheesh. Heartless. When they rap, I hear a carcass. I am art where it is artless.

0: like they ain't in it.
1: I like that.
2: I know that's right. All right, Rich Homie Quan has a project out, a posthumous album, Going in Afterlife, Overcast. You know all the drama with Outkast and Overcast with the name. Mm-hmm. Overcast album, Striking, is out today. Pitbull has Pitcoin out. Mm-hmm. And DDG has the Hit-A-Thon Deluxe project out today.
1: Okay.
2: Also, Prince, there is this Calabama project out. If you don't know what that is, if you guys recall, they put out a project, Timeless, and one of the songs on there, Calabama, this has like the raw version of that song. So it has like...
1: Kind of like stripped, kind of?
2: Well, they added horns and all these other things. So this is from the vault. So this is what it sounded like before it was on the Timeless album.
1: Okay.
2: Also, singles, we played this earlier, Gunna, Pop It, is out today. Dan was going crazy.
1: Dan was popping it.
2: Cardi B has a new song out called Don't Chart, and that's off the GTA soundtrack.
1: Okay. I'm a hub.

0: up in your face.
1: Oh.
2: Wow.
1: I'm offended.
2: Also out today is Every Night. This is Offset and Don Toliver. Now, Offset said Don Toliver recorded two verses for the song, and they had to decide which version best suited the final release. He also shared that he has his project coming out, GMFU, Got Me F'd Up. That's going to be his second solo album. He's getting ready for that. But here is the single, Every Night.

0: right. So we have more new music later on, but it is a New Music Friday. But right now, it's also a Tell Us a Secret Friday.
1: Ooh.
0: You know, these are supposed to be the juiciest of the week because it's a Friday.
1: Yeah.
0: You know how we do.
1: Mm-hmm.
0: 800-292-5150. If you have a secret that you want to share with us, something you've never told anybody.
1: Okay.
0: Make it juicy.
1: Yes.
0: Jasmine's here. She hasn't been here years. And she wants to hear some. 800-292-5150. Call us up.
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0: Atlanta. 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
1: Hey. Back. Yeah, she back at it. Bring it in the Mac. We Up With Angela Yee is on.

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2: Please believe that.
0: 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It's Way Up with Angela Yee. I'm here with my girl, Jasmine Brand.
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0: 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It's a no judgment zone. Who are we to judge?
5: We have no room to judge, actually.
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1: 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Way up with Angela Yee. 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
4: I'm secretly having a relationship with my coworker behind my husband's back. 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
1: You think it's going to lead to doing it, though?
3: It is.
1: At some point when y'all have an opportunity.
4: Oh, my gosh, y'all. I don't know. I don't know. What am I going to do?
3: Are you and your husband having any issues? Like, I'm trying to figure out why.
4: I mean, we are having issues. I gave him a 3-month ultimatum to, like, get his stuff together.
3: Okay.
4: We have kids and
1: stuff. Okay. To me, you're avoiding the issues with your marriage by occupying your time with someone else. Mm-hmm. This ain't gonna fix none of those issues.
3: Where are y'all hooking up at?
4: If we work the same shift, like, I might stay a little bit after and, like, hang out, talk in a car,
1: Imagine your husband finds this out. Now what's going to happen? And also,
4: absolutely,
1: like, what if he goes through your... Do y'all be texting each other? You know, the messages, if they come out ever.
3: Delete your messages and go to
4: the trash.
3: Thank
4: you, delete it.
3: Yeah.

0: Yep.
1: This is why work husbands, I don't like that work wife, work husband thing. This is exactly why.
0: I ain't never had no work husband.
1: Me neither. Well, I've never.
2: You know what? Talking to y'all, I think, you know, I think I'm going to have to break up with my boyfriend number two.
0: I think so. And also, you don't want to, like, get outed at work, and now you can't even work there no more, and just too many things could go wrong. It's not even worth it.
1: Yeah.
2: Y'all are so right. Oh, my God.
1: Look at us saving marriages. I
0: know. It hasn't gone past the point of no return. It's, you know, clearly this never should have happened, but at least y'all ain't slept together.
2: Exactly. We haven't slept together or anything like that, so.
0: But, you know, emotional cheating is bad, too.
1: That's worse to me.
0: And kissing.
1: Because when you really like somebody.
2: Yeah. That's not that bad.
1: Okay.
0: Okay, well, no more smooching on the clock.
2: Yep, I'm about to change my schedule.
1: Great idea, actually.
0: All right, good luck. Hey, anonymous caller, how you doing?
3: Good, how are you?
0: Good, me and Jasmine want to hear your juicy secret.
3: My sister, she's 19 years old, and she's a virgin.
0: Okay.
1: Oh.
3: And we go to the same gym. She's been crushing on this guy, and I just found out last week who the guy was. And me and this guy have previously had sexual relations for about 6 months. And I don't know if she didn't know that.
0: Oh, wow.
3: So I don't know if I should keep the secret or should I tell her, because I don't want her to lose, you know, such a precious thing to a guy that...
1: Is he going to talk...
3: I don't think she would even care.
1: Do you think he's interested in your sister?
3: He could be interested, but he's not, like, the type of guy to stay with you.
1: Right.
0: Listen, I think you didn't do nothing wrong.
1: Right. No, she did.
0: Yeah. And I would hate for her to find out some other way later.
3: I know.
0: Because what if he tells her, thinking that she knows already?
1: Why can't you just tell him you can't talk to my sister?
3: I don't want to get in the, like, you know, in the way of anything. Because, you know, I don't want to stop love.
0: Yeah. Well, okay. Well, I just think she needs all the information. If she chooses to talk to him, fine. Okay. But at least she knows what she's getting herself into. But let her make that decision.
1: Give her the information.
3: We're going to the gym today, so.
0: Yeah. Oh, God. Just let her know. Just be like, look, I'm not trying to, you know, but just so you know, I did in the past have relations with him. Whatever you decided to do.
1: Yeah.
0: I don't care, but I'm just letting you know because you're my sister.
1: That's fair.
3: Well, thank you. Thank you for allowing me to tell my secret.
1: Good luck.
0: Thank you. Hope it goes well.
3: Thank you, guys.
1: Bye.
0: All right. Well, as you know, that was Tell Us a Secret. They made it juicy for you.
1: Yeah, that was good. That was really good. Yeah.
0: Yeah. And I want to say with this, that was not her fault.
1: No, not at all. Yeah. Not at all.
0: No reason you should feel like you shouldn't say something. But when we come back, we have your Yeetie. And let's get into it. I want to get your thoughts on French Montana at Complex Con and charging to wear a brand versus buying an item.
1: Okay.
0: And what you think about it, all right? When we come back, we got your Yeetie. Here's Gunna with Pop It.

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1: Yo, she about to blow the lid up off this pot.
2: Let's get it.
1: Oh, yeah. Angela spilling that yee tea.
2: Come and get the tea.
0: Oh, yes. Way up at Angela Yee. I'm here with Jasmine Brand.
3: I'm not just any brand. I'm my own brand.
0: Let's get into some of this yee tea. Now, this is from ComplexCon.
3: Okay.
0: But French Montana was there, and this video ended up going viral. He saw a sweater that he liked.
3: Okay.
0: He went over to the vendor, and the vendor was telling him how much it cost. And French is like, look, I would charge if you wanted me to wear this post-it and tag you. Mm. Although it's not guaranteed, by the way, that someone's going to do that.
3: Right.
0: So he felt like it should have been gifted, and it did get gifted to him. Here's what happened.
4: No, we didn't pay for nothing here, man.
5: You don't want to support
4: I charged $250,000 to wear something. I am supporting. And we're going to tag you when we post, when we put it on. You got to learn how to leverage. Look, when people like me come, we rock the brand. Everybody else going to buy your brand.
5: Oh, yeah, my God.
4: We charge people. I charge people with it.
5: Oh, yeah.
4: I came here to get one sweater because I loved it.
5: Oh, yeah. Well, yeah. It's yours, my guy.
0: See?
3: I didn't like that. I thought that was very whack. I feel like French can't afford to pay for it and also do all those other things. And also, does he charge Louis Vuitton when he wears Louis Vuitton? Maybe he does. I don't know. I thought that was whack, Ange.
0: Listen, you know how we are. I'm going to pay for some stuff.
3: And you mention him on the show sometimes. Like,
0: yes.
3: You go above
0: and
3: beyond.
0: We'll shine a light if we find something that we like.
3: Yeah.
0: You know, because sometimes it's very tough for, like, a business that already is paying to be there.
3: Yeah.
0: Already has products that they had to pay for that they're hoping to sell. So it's only an added bonus. Plus, when you give somebody something, it's not a given, as it shouldn't be.
3: Right.
0: That they're going to tag you in it and post it.
3: And I feel like they could have used that sale, too.
0: Yeah. Now, what I would do now if I was him is take that and remix it and show the sweater that he liked with the link.
3: Yeah.
0: Because he did gift him. And he wasn't offended by it. The guy was like, here you go.
3: Right. I'm offended.
0: Yeah.
3: I'm offended for him.
0: All right. Now, let's discuss this Dak Prescott situation. So, apparently, he did not have such a great game.
3: Okay.
0: And I saw Uncle Luke posted this on social media. So, a stadium worker says, embarrassing, while Dak Prescott walks through the tunnel and Dak stares the man down like he's trying to intimidate him, then tells somebody to get him out of there over that. So, here's what happened while Dak Prescott was walking through the tunnel.
6: Embarrassing. You said it once I looked off, huh?
0: And then he tells somebody, get him out of here.
3: Ooh, I don't like that part.
0: Now, I don't know if he meant, like, fire him, but that's what it feels like.
3: I hope he didn't mean fire him.
0: But Dak Prescott did do a press conference where he addressed it because it went viral. And I'm not going to lie, the video of him, like, looking back over his shoulder where he's trying to see who said it.
3: Right.
0: He should have went over there himself.
3: He should have. I feel that.
0: And the truth is that sometimes you do have an embarrassing game. It's part of what happens.
3: Yeah, part of a sport.
0: He could have just been a good sport about it and been like, yeah, it
3: you're
0: was.
3: Right. Yeah, you're right.
0: You get paid enough that you feel like,
3: that's a fact.
0: Let me agree with you.
3: That's a fact.
0: But here's what he said during the press conference.
7: He said it, I just happened to look at him. At that point, you know, he looked away, didn't look. And then when I turned my head back, he said something else. And so that's the part that just as a man or as just a person of, you feel free to speak your mind. Just speak it. Don't cower it away from the reaction that you're going to get.
3: Okay.
0: Well, there you have it. Mm-hmm. Embarrassing.
3: Great meme, though.
0: All right. Well, that is your YT. When we come back, we have Under the Radar. These are the stories that are not necessarily in the headlines. They're flying under the radar, but you need to know about them. One of them has to do with an STD and diarrhea.
3: I saw that.
0: Sexually transmitted diarrhea. What is this world coming to? It's way up.
8: Yo, B. They ready. Let's go.
9: I'm feeling myself.

0: hot news.
1: This is the news that relates to you. These stories are flying under the radar.
2: All right, it's Way Up with Angela Yee. I'm here with Jasmine Brand.
3: I'm not just any brand.
4: I'm my own brand.
2: And this is so tragic, but an ICE officer shot a man near a child. There was a five-year-old in the car. And ICE agents fired multiple shots. They do believe the child is physically unharmed, but they are saying this incident is unconscionable. Imagine that. Like,
4: crazy.
2: ICE agents shot a man. This is in New York City, Marble Hill neighborhood. This happened yesterday. And Mayor Mamdani said that agents surrounded them before they started firing multiple times. Here is what Mamdani had to say.
5: There is no justification for what we have seen today, and we know that what we have seen today is but a microcosm of what ICE does on a daily basis across this country. How can that be how we describe public safety? It can't be. And I've shared that with the president. I've shared that with the secretary. This city wants ICE out. We want that because we want to keep the city safe. We do not need them to do so. All they do is terrorize the city.
6: They are like terrorists.
2: And they hide their face. I mean,
6: we don't even know who's behind these
2: masks. I want to say that if people didn't have masks on, they would not act the way that they acted because they feel like no one knows who they are and there's no accountability.
6: I agree.
2: And I don't think you should have anybody doing any type of law enforcement if you can't see their face.
6: Yeah, because we don't know your identity.
2: Now, the Department of Homeland Security said that an ICE officer shot a man who they are saying is an illegal immigrant, and they immediately rendered aid and that he's alive at a local hospital. They're conducting a targeted enforcement operation, they said, to arrest a criminal illegal alien from the Dominican Republic. And so that's what they're saying is the rationale.
6: Right. They always have a reason.
2: Mm-hmm. All right. Now, a sexually transmitted diarrhea bug is on the rise.
6: Okay. All right.
2: Yes. And they said it's spreading more through sex and evolving into something that's kind of untreatable.
6: Oh.
2: It's called Shigella. Don't get nervous.
6: I don't like
2: Shigella.
6: I don't like that name.
2: A bacteria. It infects nearly 500,000 people every year. That's diarrhea with blood or mucus, stomach pain, cramps, fever, vomiting. They're saying it's spreading quickly, and it's developing a resistance to treatment as well.
6: Oh, no.
2: Mm-hmm. So just be careful if, you know.
6: If
2: now
6: what?
2: Now we got to ask somebody, you got Shigella?
6: Funny.
2: Before you do anything, it used to be relatively treatable with off-the-shelf drugs, and now over the last decade or so, it's become pretty untreatable. So make sure you wash your hands, your private areas with soap and water before and after sexual activity, and any type of toys you may be using there, any type of barriers that you can use. Make sure you use those as well.
6: Okay. All right.
2: Okay. The runs. We do have the Way Up mix for you at the top of the hour. Plus, it's a new Music Friday, and Toby Wigway and Fat are going to be joining us today. Toby has a new album out called The Bridge. It's out right now. You are going to love it. When I tell you, it is definitely a bridge of all different types of music.
6: Okay.
2: And all great collaborations on the album. So we're going to talk to them. It's Way Up.
7: Ask me what I got.
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3: Man, she's spilling it all. This is Yee T.
1: Way up.
0: What's up? It's Way Up with Angela Yee. Me and Jasmine Brand are here.
4: Yes, I'm here.
0: Oh, man, and let's get into Drewski. He has a new sketch that's out that's trending, of course, where he is basically making fun of kid stars.
4: Right.
0: Right? We see there's like a Mario Lopez type character interviewing people. They call him Mario Gomez on here. But in this latest video, he's taking shots at Raven Simone, also JoJo Siwa, Orlando Brown. You know, I'm sure as you look at it over and over again, you'll see other things you may not have noticed at first.
4: Yeah.
0: But here is some of that sketch.
5: Pride Month wrapped up this weekend with a big march.
6: Oh my goodness, what are you doing here?
7: I mean, I'm just being me.
6: Being that you grew up on TV, what would you tell your 12-year-old self?
7: Be who you are!
6: Yes, girl!
8: I mean, because y'all were the epitome of a black family, and I mean, you were the blackest of them all.
9: Was I black?
8: Yeah,
9: when you take away the skin color.
6: And hear the words.
9: Right, and hear the words because none of us were black. I'm not black.
8: I mean, what were you exactly?
9: Well, I'm gay.
0: All right, Jasmine, what did you think about it?
4: Drewski never misses. Yeah, I like this one. This is a good one. I mean, it's hard to beat. He's done some really big ones, so he's still being creative.
0: That mega pastor one.
4: That was hilarious.
0: And the white woman.
4: White trash. Yeah, that was hilarious. Yeah. It's good, though. I like it.
0: Yeah, so, I always wonder how offended people are.
4: Yeah. Well, it depends on the person. I mean,
0: Erica Kirk was extremely offended.
4: She was livid.
0: And he didn't even say it. And that's the good thing about it, right? He don't say nobody's name.
4: Yeah. But we know it's implied.
0: But we know
4: who
0: he's making fun of.
4: I wonder what Raven Simone is going to say, if she's going to say anything.
0: I feel like she will. All right. And Reasonable Doubt is out now. The first three episodes of this season are available to watch.
4: Mm-hmm.
0: We played Morris Chestnut saying that he was from the south side of Chicago and calling Tank's character a goofy ass.
4: Mm-hmm.
0: You know, I think they just say goofy usually. But anyway, here's what it sounded like.
10: Maybe we should hold off on handling my until Jax is back. In the meantime, good luck with all them ethics and big words. Bougie ass, punk ass.
11: Okay, don't let this suit fool you. I'm from the south side of Chicago. I'll beat your goof ass.
0: Well, Mojo Brooks, who is from Chicago,
4: right,
0: actually gave him a lesson on how he should have said that phrase.
4: Right.
12: I talked to somebody from Chicago. That's what they told me. That's how I said it.
13: No, you read it right from the script. The A is silent, but it's not. Get your goof ass out of here.
12: Okay, get your goof ass out of here.
13: You're trying to be dark skinned, and you don't need to do that. Take a little bit of that off.
12: So just make it a little bit easier.
13: Yeah,
12: okay.
13: Man, you better get your goof ass out of here.
12: Yeah, man, you better get your goof ass out of here.
13: Okay, we almost there.
0: You know, it's funny because goofy is such a Chicago thing.
4: Yes.
0: They will fight over that.
4: Yeah.
0: Over here, we're not really thinking much of it.
4: Right, right.
0: It's like calling somebody a clown. Like, you know, he's a clown, he's a bozo.
4: Yeah, yeah, yeah, yeah.
0: That's what we would say here. But goofy in Chicago is
4: very
0: words.
4: Offensive, yeah.
0: Yeah, so. you saw it too. What'd you think?
4: It was funny. I'm not from Chicago, obviously, but I didn't think it sounded crazy. But I guess that's because I'm not from Chicago.
0: Right, right. And the Chicago people were weighing in. And lastly, speaking of TV, Crazy Rich Asians is not getting a sequel, but what it is getting is an 8-episode series that's going to be coming in 2027.
4: Okay.
0: You know, Crazy Rich Asians was groundbreaking when it came out. It was actually the first all Asian cast since Joy Luck Club,
4: which is crazy.
0: Yeah. So people love that. I actually love that movie. I love how that movie starts, where she buys the hotel.
4: Yes.
0: When they're rude to her at the front desk and they don't know how rich she really is.
4: Right.
0: But it's just a beautifully shot.
4: I'm
0: trying to plan a wedding. That wedding was like the most amazing wedding I've ever seen.
4: Hands down. I wonder what the series is going to tackle.
0: It's going to pick up where the movie left off.
4: Okay.
0: So I guess we'll see what that's going to be like. But anyway, that is your Yee T. When we come back, we have new music. It's a new music Friday. We'll tell you what you should be checking for. It's Way Up.

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2: What's up? It's Way Up with Angela Yee. It's me and Jasmine Brand.
3: I'm here.
2: On this New Music Friday. Mm-hmm. So, new album's out today, and he's going to be joining us shortly. Toby Wigway is the bridge. And here he is with Allahu Akbar featuring Fat, that's his wife, and Jay Electronica.
4: Please don't provoke us. Beard and a stick on it like Moses. Sheesh. Heartless. When they rap, I hear a carcass. I am art where it is artless. Hell the realest.

0: Words act like they ain't in it.
1: I promise you, when we do this interview, you're going to hear some Jay Electronica stories. You have
2: great.
1: Some, Jasmine.
2: I have my own, yes.
1: Yes.
2: They're always entertaining.
1: You actually hit me one day like, if you don't want to hang out, you don't have
2: to. Be my friend.
1: Because Jay Electronica said something that was completely untrue.
2: He did. And I thought to believe him because you guys are so close.
1: All right. Rich Homie Quan, Going in Afterlife. Overcast has a new album out called Striking, coming off all of that drama with Outkast suing over the name. And maybe he's going to use this to his benefit for people to know this album's out. Pitbull has Pitcoin out. DDG has a Hit-A-Thon Deluxe out today. Also, as far as singles, we've been playing Gonna Pop It this morning.
2: Right.
1: Cardi B, here is Don't Chart off the GTA soundtrack. I'm a hub.

0: Offset and Don Toliver have a new single called Every Night. Jessie Reyez and Samara Sin have 4-6 in the morning.
1: Okay.
2: Something about those blue eyes, baby. 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Show me and go down. This is what I say. I'm trying to drown you like Ray J in the rain. I'm trying to drown you like rappers in the A. When they throwing up pounds and they going up rounds. 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They say we go together, so I thought about it. I heard you want me, I want you, I like to talk about it. Please don't lie to me, baby, just... I put Kahlua in my fortress, so we...
0: Listen, we love a hotties link up, don't we?
1: And do.
0: Young Nudie, who that is, and he has an album on the way as well. Trap Dickie has a song called Highway that's out today. Rayvon has Set It Off. Doughboy has Mr. Walk 'Em Down. And French Montana and Max B featuring Skepta and D-Block Europe. 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Ooh. 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It's Way Up.
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3: Yo. You are a media maven, right?
4: Ooh, you never know what Angie's going to say.
0: What's up? It's Way Up with Angela Yee. I'm here. Jasmine Brand is here.
5: I'm here.
0: And we are getting ready for Ask Yee. 800-292-5150. Call us up. Any question you have, we're here to help you out. It's Way Up. Love.

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3: What's up? It's Way Up with Angela Yee. I'm here with Jasmine Brand.
4: I'm here.
3: And it's time for Ask Yee. And you know you can always leave a voice message just in case you can't get through. Or maybe you'd rather just do that. And today, Diane left a voice message. She's in an abusive relationship, but she still wants to prove her love to him.
5: I have a problem. I've been dating this guy since February of this year. He put hands on me the first time. We break up, go back. My point is, why is he always saying I'm with some different guy doing sexual favors, but I'm always at his house? I'm tired of it, but I'm trying to prove my love to him because I never dealt with nobody else besides him. Can you please give me some points?
3: First of all, Diane, you don't have to prove yourself to anyone.
4: Yeah.
3: You've been in a relationship off and on with this man since February, and he's been putting his hands on you. And my thing is this. If he believes that you're doing something you're not doing, it's not an excuse to put his hands
4: at
3: on
4: all.
3: You.
4: Absolutely not.
3: Even if you were doing something.
4: Absolutely. Yeah.
3: Still not an excuse.
4: Absolutely not.
3: And you're not even doing anything. It feels like he's manipulating you. Mm-hmm. And I think there has to be more going on in her life. She said she's never been with a man like this before.
4: Yeah.
3: Maybe there's baggage from previous relationships. Mm-hmm. It could be a self-esteem issue where you don't think you deserve somebody better than that, but you do.
4: Yeah, absolutely.
3: He actually doesn't deserve you. And a man who's putting his hands on a woman is a coward.
4: Mm-hmm.
3: A man that's always accusing a woman is a coward.
4: Yeah.
3: And for some reason, he's broken you down to the point where you feel like this is your be-all, end-all, and you can't do better, and you feel like you deserve it, and you have to prove something to him.
4: Mm.
3: And all of those things are false and not true. The truth is that you're in an abusive relationship.
4: That's exactly what it is.
3: And I sympathize because it's not easy. Sometimes you're in it and you can't see it. And when you find yourself lying to friends and family,
4: mm-hmm.
3: hiding things from them, making excuses, because even just now in that voice message, you were making excuses for him.
4: Yep.
3: You know, he's accusing you of things that you're not doing. And here you are trying to prove that you're not doing those things. And there's a Violence Against Women Act that protects women who are survivors of domestic violence, sexual assault, and other violent acts. We want to see you live. And when things start off like this, there is potential that he could unalive you.
4: Yep.
3: And absolutely. That's just the reality. And I know it sounds harsh, but sometimes we have to harshly say these things. And so I just want to encourage you to reach out to Safe Horizon is a great resource.
4: Mm-hmm.
3: You can text them. You can call them 24/7, 1-800-621-4673. And they're going to be able to equip you with some resources and things that can actually help you get.

0: out of this situation permanently. You guys are off and on breaking up. You have to make it completely off.
1: Yeah, it's very dangerous. Like, it's literally life or death.
0: And I'm not going to sit here and act like it's easy. It's so simple to say, just get out.
1: Yeah, yeah, yeah.
0: But there's something within you that is making you feel like you deserve this, or right, that he's justified in his behavior. And I'm here to tell you that's not the facts. That's not true at all. He is actually disgusting.
1: He is. And he's also preventing you from having a much better life, having a there's a better man, a better relationship, a healthier love.
0: You'd rather be alone, truthfully.
1: For sure.
0: Yeah, until you find that.
1: For sure. But he is preventing you from having a beautiful life. And there's nothing to be ashamed about, because people experience this every day. People that we know, people that we don't know.
0: He should be ashamed, not you.
1: Yeah, absolutely.
0: The person that should be ashamed is the person that is committing these acts of violence.
1: Yep, absolutely.
0: So I just want to encourage you, Diane, to please, again, 1-800-621-HOPE. You can text them. You can call them 24/7. Safe Horizon. You can go look them up online. Get some information. Get some help. Whatever it is that you need. I'm telling you, there are literally people who I know that have been victims of 100%. Domestic violence and are no longer with us. And 100%. We don't want that to be you.
1: Yep.
0: 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And when we come back, Toby Wigway and Fat Wigway are going to be joining us. Amazing couple that does music together. And Toby has a new album out right now called The Bridge. It's way up.

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3: 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We're talking about Angela Yee.
4: Your Way Up with Angela Yee.
2: Please believe that.
0: What's up? It's Way Up with Angela Yee. So this is exciting. Toby Wigway's here. Fat Wigway's in the building. Album is out today. The Bridge. Now, you've also done things in a very non-traditional way as far as putting your music out. I was telling you the first time I met you, and I know you probably don't remember this. It was during a pandemic.
5: No, I do.
0: You do? Okay. Because you just said, nice to meet you. And I was like, yeah, he ain't really
5: No. I just be in automation.
6: Like,
5: I just be in automation most of the time that I might say it, but I remember very vividly. This is how I know. Because it was Dave Chappelle's birthday.
0: Yes, during a pandemic.
5: And you were at the table with him, and it was a whole bunch of other random celebrities.
0: People who got tested.
5: Yeah, exactly.
0: COVID tested.
5: Exactly. And I was just looking. And the only reason I remember, because I remember he got up, and it was me, Fat, and our kids, and he got up and was like, man, I can't believe y'all came. And all I could think to myself is, what else we got to do? It's the pandemic.
0: Right now, I'm talking to Toby Wigway and Fat Wigway. His album, The Bridge, is out today. You know, it was quite a time because I remember Tiffany Haddish was out there at a point. Common was there. Mm-hmm. Questlove was there.
5: You know who was there that we were surprised to see? What's the Asian dude that was running for president at the time?
0: Oh my gosh. This is awful because I know him.
5: We all do. Come on, what's his name, Fat?
0: You should Andrew know. Yang.
5: Andrew Yang.
0: Yes.
5: Now watch this.
0: Yeah.
5: So mind you, we don't be watching TV and stuff like that, right? And he in the mix, in the campaign, like, mindset. Like,
0: and here he is.
5: Shaking hands, kissing babies and stuff like that. And we had just had, our babies was real young at the time. I think we only had Baby Fat.
7: It was just Ivory.
5: Yeah, all right, so we only had one child. We got five.
0: I know.
5: So
0: yeah,
5: we only, so
0: you've been busy, Fat.
5: Exactly. Yeah. Come on. We active. Love. Right. So he see Fat, and he in presidential mode. He like, oh, wow, you mind if I hold the baby? Now, mind you,
0: it's a pandemic.
5: Fat is already, she don't know people like that. And
0: right.
5: She love everybody. She don't like people like that, though. Mm. And then it's no.
0: Okay, that's a good distinction.
5: Yeah.
0: So I love humans, but I only like some of y'all.
5: Yeah,
0: okay.
5: I'm not necessarily gonna be a friend.
7: Until I get to know you.
0: Right.
7: You know what I mean? But it's like, you know.
5: So she holding the baby. Andrew Yang come up just presidential. Wow, you mind if I hold the baby? In fact, say, no, it's okay.
7: I said, no, thank you.
5: No, she said, no, thank you.
0: He was like.
5: And he was like, maybe she didn't hear me. No, I said, do you mind if I hold the baby? And she said, no, I heard you. No, thank you.
7: No, thank you.
5: I said, yeah. And I had to explain because she ain't really personable like that. Like, well, she ain't got the,
0: she's good. No,
7: I'm a
0: sentence.
7: I'm a mom. I'm a new mom. It's
0: your
7: COVID.
0: First baby.
7: We're in the height of COVID. I'm not like.
0: And even if it was your fifth. Like,
5: you understand?
0: Just like during COVID, we're not letting random people.
7: No.
0: Also, even not during COVID, you can't let random people hold your baby.
7: I was kind of offended here.
0: I would never ask. No, to be honest, I would never ask somebody, can I hold your baby?
5: I'm talking about a fresh baby, too.
0: Yeah.
5: Like, this is like a
0: fresh baby. We just cut the cord. Yeah.
5: Yeah. So,
7: no, thank you.
0: Toby Wigway and Fat are here. The Bridge is out today. That's his new album. We have more when we come back. It's Way Up.

0: Yeah. You are a media maven, right?
1: Ooh, you never know what Angie's gonna say.
0: What's up? It's Way Up with Angela Yee and this talented musical couple with their five children, Toby Wigway and Fat Wigway, are here today. His album, The Bridge, is available now. Well, let's get back into the album, The Bridge. You have a song with Jay Electronica called Allahu Akbars.
2: Heartless. When they rap, I hear a carcass. I am art where it is artless.

0: girls act like they ain't in it.
1: How did this song come about?
2: Now.
1: I gotta hear this story.
2: We don't even gotta get into the story.
1: I wanna know.
2: But you know that J Electronica is one of the most peculiar individuals in human existence.
1: You know, I used to manage him.
3: Really?
1: Yes, I actually introduced him to Jay-Z.
2: Shut your lying lips.
1: I used to be on the road with him and everything.
2: I know. You have.
1: I have the craziest story.
3: Of course you do.
1: Yeah.
3: Of course.
1: I mean, like, I started off working with Wu-Tang, right? I actually ended up managing J Electronica, like, by default. He was a photographer when I met him.
2: You are
3: what?
2: Lying.
1: Yeah, but he was like doing music kind of, and he did a photo shoot that I was in.
2: Yes.
1: And then he was living in Brooklyn with Erica at the time.
2: Yes.
1: And so we kept in contact. He would send music because I had this segment called Don't Quit Your Day Job, where I used to play like new artists. And then he was like going full forward with the music. So he was like, I want to put together a whole team of management.
2: Yes.
1: And at the end of it, I was the last person, and he was like, I want you to manage me. He just put it on social media. And my phone started blowing up.
2: Yeah, of course.
1: I was at Julie Greenwald's birthday party. Mm-hmm. Jay-Z was there, and I said, you gotta come to this party. It was at a time when a lot of people wanted to sign him.
2: Yeah.
1: So he came to the party. They stayed in the corner, talked all day. He sent Jay-Z a song, and then Jay-Z sent a verse back the next day.
3: Wow.
2: Incredible.
1: Yeah. Right now, I'm talking to Toby Wigway and Fat Wigway. His album, The Bridge, is out today. So I wanna hear your story. Now you can tell me.
2: He showed up to the studio with two great dames.
1: Yeah. Oh,
2: the size of horses.
1: They're huge. He takes them everywhere.
2: Yeah, and every 15 minutes as he was doing his verse, he had to stop and go walk the dog.
1: Was this in Houston? Where was this?
2: In Houston.
1: In Houston, okay.
2: Pulled up on me.
1: He pulled up to my house with those dogs.
2: With the dogs.
1: When I first moved in, and he's like, I can't come in because the dogs are in the car. And do you know what happened while we were outside talking? They jumped out the window and started chasing somebody's dog down the block. Everybody on the block ran, and it turned into a whole thing.
2: We should start a series where people just get together and just do JLX stories.
1: But the fact that he pulled up to the studio and did it, because it don't matter who it is.
3: Mm-hmm.
1: It could be like the biggest famous check and whatever involved. If he don't want to do it, he's not going to do it.
2: Mm-hmm. And that's what I love and appreciate about him, is that I know he only pulled up on me because he truly, genuinely love and respect what it is that we do.
1: Oh, yeah. You're definitely the type of artist that he loves. You know? And that has to feel good, though, to be doing the things that you love, the way that you love to do them, and people are gravitating to you. You're not chasing nothing.
2: Yeah, 100%. Yeah. And it is the people that I really think he top five that are alive rapping.
1: All right. As you know, Toby Wigway and Fat Wigway are here. His album, The Bridge, is available today. Normally, you would have the last word, but Fat has a great story about meeting Beyonce after being disappointed by Beyonce. We'll talk about it when we come back. It's Way Up.

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2: You're tapped in the Way Up with Angela Yee.
0: What's up? It's Way Up with Angela Yee, and Toby Wigway and Fat Wigway are here today. The Bridge, his album, is available now. And Fat, you love Beyonce. Behind the scenes, we were talking about it, and you have an experience when you met her.
4: Okay, so...
5: Now, hold on, let me just say, Fat ain't never told this story.
4: I haven't.
5: To okay. no one ever in life.
4: I haven't.
0: I want to hear it.
4: So, crazy. I had two babies, and I was pregnant with one. Mm-hmm. And we got invited by her and her team to to partner with Ivy Park. I'm the type of person that's not... I don't, like, show a lot of my emotion.
0: Inside, she was like...
5: Yeah!
4: I was like, this is dope.
5: Yes!
4: This is dope. This is cool. And so, we get there. We do the photo shoot. I'm, like, looking around, like, looking for a blonde hair, trying to find her, you know.
5: Now, mind you, Fat, like, you got 7 months pregnant?
4: Yeah, I'm big pregnant. And, you know, the team is like, yeah, Beyonce this, Beyonce that. Okay, and we're like, okay, cool. So, we about to meet her then. And so, the last shot comes up, and somebody on her team comes and says, Beyonce had to leave. She had an emergency. They all disappointed, but in my head, I'm thinking, like, dang, she couldn't even say hi.
0: Right. I'm over here, Ivy Park representative.
4: Yeah. No, I was hurt a little bit.
0: Yeah.
4: And you know, I'm pregnant. I got, like, hormones.
5: Come on.
4: I done came out here with my big old belly. You know what I'm saying? Like, I'm struggling through. And I got two little toddlers, too.
0: Right.
4: Because they was in the shoot as well. And so
5: that you know what, you ain't never really said you was hurt.
4: I was hurt.
5: That's good.
4: I was hurt because I wanted to meet her.
0: No, listen. Let me
5: say,
4: I was just like, dang, like we here. We
5: gonna
4: wanna meet you.
5: Bro, we was all geeks.
4: And so, what was it, like a couple years?
5: It was
4: like
5: two years later.
4: So then we go to, was it United Masters?
5: Yeah, the United Masters, the independent event that they had going during the Grammys. It was mm-hmm. me, Russ, mm-hmm. and Brent Faiyaz performing.
0: Okay.
4: Mm-hmm.
5: And
0: that's a nice trio.
5: Yeah,
0: okay.
5: And Jay-Z and Beyonce was there.
4: Yeah, everybody they were there watching the show.
5: Mm-hmm. They was there watching the show. And then after the show, they brought us to meet J&B.
4: Toby's in front of me walking, and he sees Jay-Z. They dabbing each other up. And I look to the side, and Beyonce is sitting down. She gets up and walks over to me. And the first thing she said was, I am so sorry. I did not get to come meet you.
0: Ooh.
4: I fell off a horse and buzzed my mouth.
0: Ooh.
5: Ain't that crazy?
0: That's crazy. Okay, that's a good...
4: That was the first thing she said to me.
0: No. But the reason she also was thinking about that because she felt bad.
4: Do you understand?
5: That's amazing. That was 2 years later.
0: Right.
4: I was like, oh.
5: No. You feel...
4: That was crazy that she even thought enough.
5: Oh, she felt so bad.
4: To say something.
0: She like, add
4: about
0: songs
4: that
0: back to the playlist.
5: She never left the playlist.
4: But I was like her because I didn't get to meet her.
0: Yeah.
4: And so when she said that, I was like, dang.
5: She listening to
4: I was
5: song.
4: Like, this
5: for,
4: real.
5: For 2 years, she was listening to the songs, kind of singing them.
0: Yeah. She'd be like, bow down.
4: I was still definitely listening to the music.
5: Yeah.
4: But I was like, okay, so maybe I was giving her the benefit of the doubt. I was like, okay,
0: that's
4: maybe I'll
0: nice
4: just...
0: moment though to
4: but
0: know
4: like,
0: that something really did happen, and she also
4: she
0: really
4: remembered.
0: Felt. Yeah, she remembered.
4: She got so much going on. It's Beyonce.
0: Yeah,
4: and when she saw me, she got up and came to me.
0: I really appreciated y'all coming through and having this conversation. Love the album. Love the music in general. And I love to see like this and where you are today and just, you know, both of you together also making big things happen. So congratulations. The Bridge is out right now. Everybody have a great weekend. The Bridge, make sure you stream that. Make sure you watch that full interview on my YouTube channel, Way Up With Yee. Have a great weekend. Be safe. See you Monday.

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Gold Link, 96.1 to B. You know BT. I am in the building. Ferrari's still out on vacation. He at Disney World having a good time while I'm in here putting in this work, man. Anyways, big, big concert just announced. T.I. 25th anniversary, all black.

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Ferrari. What's up, BT? My name is Danielle, and I'm from Southwest Atlanta, and I'm listening to 96.1 The Beat. 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
2: 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Coming up in 3 minutes, I got some Skillet Baby and I got some Kehlani on the way. But right now, it is time for, in case you missed it, we just did a

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1: Yeah. 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
2: Yo, what up? This is Future Hendrix, Pluto. Rory, y'all got it on Smash. Y'all got it on Lock. Y'all gonna keep breaking records. They can hate it if they want to, but it's gonna continue to happen. Love forever. Future Hendrix.

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0: BT coming up. I got some Summer Walker, Heart of a Woman, and I got some Drake on the way. But right now, it is time for you to shout out your crush live on the radios. 877-741-2328. Call me and shout out your crush if you ain't scared. It's the beat.
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It's, you know, BT. We're going to get into this brand new Gunna. 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

0: T, who we got on the phone?
1: I am Avion, and I am calling from Clarkston High School. I teach ninth grade. These ninth graders say they're grounded in me, and they getting on my nerves. 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So, yeah, I would say my ninth graders, my freshmen.
0: All right, what's some little advice would you give them?
1: A bit of advice. Lock in. Tighten up and do what you're supposed to do.
0: Appreciate you calling. 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
2: 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Coming up in 3 minutes, I got some Skilla Baby and I got some Kehlani on the way. But right now, it is time for... In case you missed it, we just did a

0: say A-Town. It's the King speaking, man. T.I.P. You dig?
1: 25 years of pure Atlanta.
0: It's already been 25 years since I'm Siri came out. And it's only right we celebrate it right where it all started. In the 8.
1: 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The 25th anniversary.
0: On December 12th, pull up to the arena at South Lake, man, for my 25th anniversary black tie event.
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0: They say A-Town. It's the King speaking, man. T.I.P. You dig?
1: 25 years of pure Atlanta.
0: A-T-A. It's already been 25 years since I'm Serious came out. And it's only right we celebrate it right where it all started. In the A.
1: 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The 25th anniversary.
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Mariah the Scientist, burning blue. 86.1 The Beat, as you know, BT. Coming up, you got me effed up. I'm going to tell you what's getting on my damn nerves today. And let's get into this brand new Gunna, Poppy. It's a lot of talks about this record. Let's get into it. It's 96.1 The Beat.

0: you know they want something. So that's what's got me amped up. It's Dice 6.1 The Beat. In case you missed it, it's coming up next.
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2: 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T.I.P. 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
2: 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Coming up in 3 minutes, I got some Tim's on the way, and I got some What the F going on, Billy Gang Kush. But right now, it is time for, in case you missed it, 96.1 The Beat. We just

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2: Hey, yo, Atlanta, what's good? It's the one and only Mr. Thanksgiving DJ Drama. Hey, yo, ATL, stop what you're doing right now. Ladies and gentlemen, JoJo Alonso and Manny Supreme have entered the building. Turn your speakers up. It's time to clock in with the night shift.
3: Yes, sir. 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
4: Overly.
3: Jesus Christ. 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Now, the rain already know it started already, but the hurricane is supposed to hit the most impactful part of the hurricane is supposed to hit tomorrow, so make sure, you take care of yourself. I'm JoJo Orlando.
4: I am Manny Supreme.
3: You're clocked in with the night shift right here on 96.1 The Beat. Now listen, we have a chance for you to win up to $9,000. Now some people may not have gotten paid this Friday, so this is an opportunity for you to win some shmoney. So make sure you stay tapped in. And also, T.I. has announced his 25th anniversary of I'm Serious. So it is going down December 12th at Arena at South Lake, so make sure, get your tickets. Matter of fact, we'll tell you how to get your tickets.

0: get on this good Friday. I'm JoJo Alonzo. You clocked in with the night shift right here on 96.1 B. We got some Baby Chic Do It on the way with some ghetto love story.
1: Baby.
0: Yeah, that right there. Stay close. Details are on the way. Don't go nowhere.

0: Manny, did you see that Rihanna went live? She was streaming live for Fenty Beauty.
1: Well, she said that she's sitting on 17 vaults of music.
0: She did say that. But was she trolling, though? Was she trolling?
1: It looked like she was playing a little bit, but I know she's definitely sitting on some music.
0: Yeah, she's sitting on some music.
1: Ain't no way she's just breastfeeding all day.
0: Hey, ain't nothing wrong with it. Sure, she got her M's.
1: Multiple.
0: Well, we got...
1: She got her B's.
0: We got... No, for sure. We got some thousands for you, like 9,000 to be exact. We got details on how you can win up to $9,000 and details on how you can go to that 25th anniversary concert from T.I. coming up after...

0: 25th anniversary of T.I.
1: So don't do it. Please don't do it.
0: Straight up. Listen, T.I. celebrating 25 years in the game, and we want to make sure that you are a part of something that is going to be crazy. Now, we are the only people in the city that got tickets for you to celebrate with T.I. on December 12th. Now, it is taking place at Arena at South Lake, and it's going to be featuring Orchestra Noor. It's a black tie event, and of course, he's going to have special guests, and we need you to be there. So your chance to win tickets will start on Monday at 8 a.m. with the Breakfast Club, or you can just grab your tickets right now at TIP25ATL.com. All right. Again, do not forget, we have an opportunity for you to also win up to $9,000 on this rainy, rainy Friday. Just make sure you don't go nowhere. Turn your speakers up. It's 96.1 The Beat. Bring them
2: out. Say A-Town, it's the King speaking, man. T.I.P., you dig?
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2: 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And it's only right we celebrate it right where it all started. In the A.
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0: You clocked in with the night shift. Listen, we got that new Gunna Pop It on the way. And I did see the video with him and Coco Gauff. It was really cute. I ain't gonna lie to you. Coco Gauff, you know, the tennis player, if anyone, you know, was unfamiliar. Get familiar. Thank you. Also, we got Point Him Out on the way, 877-741-2328. Okay,